0: between President Trump and Chinese President Xi Jinping in Beijing. This is ABC News. A new federal lawsuit accuses the Agriculture Secretary Brooke Rollins of violating the separation of church and state.
1: A federal union and seven USDA employees accused Rollins of violating the Establishment Clause of the First Amendment by frequently invoking Christianity in work emails, including crediting, quote, gratitude towards a living God in her Thanksgiving email, writing that, quote, God gave us the greatest gift possible in her Christmas email, and describing the story of Jesus' resurrection as, quote, the greatest story ever told in her Easter email. In response to the lawsuit, a USDA spokesperson told ABC News that they don't comment on pending litigation, but will keep the plaintiffs in their prayers. Peter Haralambos, ABC News.
0: A new labor deal for more than 30,000 flight attendants with United Airlines, bringing the role's first pay bump in 6 years, as well as the long-sought compensation for crew members who work during boarding. The union officials saying that this deal will immediately change the lives of these workers. Dave Packer, ABC News.
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4: From the WKRK Forecast Center. This is meteorologist Steve Hamilton. We have a cold front moving out of our area. We'll be in the mid-40s overnight, a little bit breezy with a few clouds and a slight chance of a shower. For Thursday, we're getting sunshine back, a little bit breezy, and our high going up to 70. Clear for Thursday night, down to 40, and then we start warming up quite a bit. Friday, it looks like we'll hit about 80 with sunshine. Sunny on Saturday and Sunday, mid-80s.

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Hey, it's Greg Goodman. So glad you decided to spend part of your day with us. More Southern Gospel music is coming up in just a bit on WKRK Murphy.

Right here in the mountains, faith and community still mean a lot. That's what this music is all about, and that's what you'll hear on Christian Radio, WKRK.

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Is there no one?

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1: ABC News, I'm Dave Packer. President Trump meets with Chinese President Xi tonight in Beijing. ABC's Mary Bruce is traveling with the president.
2: With great pomp and pageantry, China rolling out the red carpet for President Trump. 300 young people waving Chinese and American flags. Steps behind him, two of the major tech leaders he brought along, Elon Musk and AI chip maker NVIDIA CEO Jensen Huang.
1: Health officials from around the world continue to monitor the cruise ship passengers and others who may have been exposed to the Hanta virus. That includes 36 people here in the United States. The Pentagon says the remains of the second U.S. Army soldier who went missing during military exercises in Morocco have been recovered. South Carolina's attorney general says he plans to retry Alex Murdoch after the state Supreme Court tossed his murder convictions. In Utah, Corey Richens sentenced to life without parole in the 2022 fentanyl poisoning death of her husband, Eric Richens. This is ABC News. A new NFL record coming next season. ABC's Chuck Severson has the details.
3: A record-breaking 9 NFL games will be played across 4 continents, 7 countries, and 8 stadiums next season, says a statement from the league. Melbourne, Australia, Rio de Janeiro, Brazil, London, Paris, Madrid, Munich, and Mexico City will all host games as part of the league's long-term commitment to global expansion. The first international contest will be Thursday, September 10th, with the San Francisco 49ers and Los Angeles Rams at the Melbourne Cricket Ground.
1: In Los Angeles, a licensed drug counselor accused of giving actor Matthew Perry the doses of ketamine that killed him was sentenced to 2 years in prison today. With this sentence, Eric Fleming becomes one of several people that have been convicted for their role in Perry's death, including the so-called ketamine queen, who received her 15-year sentence last month. Two bald eagle hatchlings have been spotted nesting in a Chicago park this week, city's first in well over a century. Dave Packer, ABC News.
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6: From the WKRK Forecast Center, this is meteorologist Steve Hamilton. We have a cold front moving out of our area. We'll be in the mid-40s overnight, a little bit breezy with a few clouds and a slight chance of a shower. For Thursday, we're getting sunshine back, a little bit breezy, and our high going up to 70. Clear for Thursday night, down to 40, and then we start warming up quite a bit. Friday, it looks like we'll hit about 80 with sunshine. Sunny on Saturday and Sunday, mid-80s.

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Nothing like a good Southern gospel song to brighten the day, and we've got plenty more coming up right here on Christian Radio, WKRK, serving the mountains of North Carolina, Georgia, and Tennessee.

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1: ABC News, I'm Dave Packer. Minutes from now, President Trump meets with Chinese President Xi in Beijing. The war in Iran hangs over the leader's fifth meeting. Speaking to ABC News, House Republican Conference Chair Congresswoman Lisa McClain.
2: He has a fairly good relationship with China's President Xi, and I think he will have an open, honest, real conversation with the president.
1: McClain said she expects President Trump to press China to stop supporting Iran, but China is one of Iran's closest allies and the biggest buyer of Iranian oil. Amid military conflicts at home and abroad, multiple sources tell ABC News the U.S. Army is now scrambling to cut training costs. One official says the move is to make up for a budget shortfall ranging between $4 and $6 billion. The deadly hantavirus cruise outbreak now stretching across multiple countries, with health officials monitoring dozens of people here in the U.S. The World Health Organization says the global risk remains low. This is ABC News. A lawsuit filed in suburban Dallas seeks to take on one of the biggest entertainment companies in the world.
3: It's a sound that 100 million people worldwide are intimately familiar with. That's the number of active monthly users of Netflix, according to a statement to its shareholders last year. The same presentation boasted about the access to user data that Netflix was granting to, quote, trusted partners. The Texas Attorney General says that data is gathered by spying on Netflix users. The streaming giant says the suit is meritless and that it will defend itself in court. Jim Ryan, ABC News.
1: A new agreement with United Airlines will bring 30,000 flight attendants a pay bump and grounding work pay in a deal union officials say will fundamentally change their lives moving forward. And in Tehran, Iranians gathered to bid farewell to their national soccer team as they depart for training ahead of next month's World Cup as the country faces ongoing tensions with the host country, the United States. Dave Packer, ABC News.
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6: From the WKRK Forecast Center, this is meteorologist Steve Hamilton. We have a cold front moving out of our area. We'll be in the mid-40s overnight, a little bit breezy with a few clouds and a slight chance of a shower. For Thursday, we're getting sunshine back, a little bit breezy, and our high going up to 70. Clear for Thursday night, down to 40, and then we start warming up quite a bit. Friday, it looks like we'll hit about 80 with sunshine. Sunny on Saturday and Sunday, mid-80s.

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Right here in the mountains, faith and community still mean a lot. 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

Murphy sits right here in the corner of North Carolina, just a short drive from Georgia and Tennessee. And from here, we're sending Southern gospel music across the mountains on WKRK.

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1: This is a special report from ABC News. I'm Dave Packer. An arrival ceremony in Beijing for President Trump, shaking hands with Chinese President Xi and signaling the start of a historic summit between the two leaders. ABC's Selena Wang with what both sides are looking for.
2: President Trump, for his part, he wants headline trade deals. Beijing to promise to buy American planes, agricultural products, as well as energy. We could also see the creation, I'm told by administration officials, of a board of investment and trade to manage economic exchange on less sensitive economic areas. Now, for Beijing's part, they want to focus on one key word, and that is stability.
1: This meeting taking place in the shadow of the war in Iran. China, an ally of Iran, gets fuel from Iran and provides goods used by the Iranian government. President Trump expected to urge President Xi to pressure Iran into agreeing to U.S. terms to end the war and reopen the Strait of Hormuz. This is ABC News. The mayor of Arcadia, California, has officially resigned after she pled guilty to acting as an illegal foreign agent for China. ABC's Trevor Ault in Los Angeles has more.
3: They say that a lot of that work that she had done on behalf of the Chinese government was centered around a website. They say that she helped to run a website called U.S. News Center, which claimed to be a website that was designed for distributing news for Chinese Americans. But they say in that process, what she was actually doing was getting propaganda from the Chinese government and then using the website to help post it and help distribute it to that community.
1: Funds from President Trump's One Big Beautiful Bill are being doled out to improve security and safety at airports nationwide, including spending around $16 million to outfit all ground vehicles with transponders. This comes after March's deadly crash at LaGuardia Airport between a fire engine without a transponder and an Air Canada jet that killed two and injured several others. Dave Packer, ABC News.
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6: From the WKRK Forecast Center, this is meteorologist Steve Hamilton. We have a cold front moving out of our area. We'll be in the mid-40s overnight, a little bit breezy with a few clouds and a slight chance of a shower. For Thursday, we're getting sunshine back, a little bit breezy, and our high going up to 70. Clear for Thursday night, down to 40, and then we start warming up quite a bit. Friday, it looks like we'll hit about 80 with sunshine. Sunny on Saturday and Sunday, mid-80s.
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We have more great Southern Gospel songs lined up for you. I'm Greg Goodman. Hope you're enjoying your day with Christian Radio, WKRK.

Hey, it's Greg Goodman. So glad you decided to spend part of your day with us. More Southern Gospel music is coming up in just a bit on WKRK Murphy.

from Murphy, across the mountains of North Carolina, Georgia, and Tennessee. 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

The morning came so early that it even took the sun by surprise. I hadn't slept since midnight. The night was so dark, there were no stars to even pierce the blackness of the skies. I spent the time in misery. So Lord, can you undo this broken, tangled mess I've made? My foolish choices too. Lord, please make the morning worth the midnight. I'm counting on you.

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You know the pain I'm going through. 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
1: This is a special report from ABC News. I'm Dave Packer. At this hour, the U.S. and China's presidents face-to-face in Beijing's Great Hall of the People, President Trump telling President Xi,
2: "You and I have known each other now for a long time. In fact, the longest relationship of our two countries that any president and president has had. And that's, to me, an honor."
1: Trade on the agenda. The U.S. also looking for China to apply pressure on its ally Iran to reopen the Strait of Hormuz.
3: China wants to see a softening on the U.S. stance towards Taiwan. The U.S. government officially acknowledges that China views Taiwan as part of its territory, but does not express a stance on whether it agrees. This is also intentionally vague about whether it would intervene to defend Taiwan if China sought to annex it by force.
1: That's ABC's Britt Clenett. This is ABC News. A legal victory for Michael Jackson's daughter in Los Angeles, ABC's Alex Stone.
4: Paris Jackson claimed over $625,000 in bonuses that executors of her father's estate paid to law firms in 2018 were excessive. Now a Los Angeles judge has agreed with Paris Jackson, saying the money must be returned to the estate. Paris's attorney said the bonuses were wasteful gift-giving. In a statement to ABC News, a spokesperson says Paris has always been focused on what's best for her family and that it's a massive win for them and that the estate is supposed to be prudent and financially responsible. Alex Stone, ABC News, Los Angeles.
1: Officials in Louisiana have reached a tentative settlement with the family of Ronald Green, a man who died during a police encounter after he was beaten and shot with stun guns during a high-speed chase back in 2019. A spokesperson for the Louisiana State Police says the final terms are still being finalized and will require approval from the state legislature. Dave Packer, ABC News.
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7: From the WKRK Forecast Center, this is meteorologist Steve Hamilton. We have a cold front moving out of our area. We'll be in the mid-40s overnight, a little bit breezy with a few clouds and a slight chance of a shower. For Thursday, we're getting sunshine back, a little bit breezy, and our high going up to 70. Clear for Thursday night, down to 40, and then we start warming up quite a bit. Friday, it looks like we'll hit about 80 with sunshine. Sunny on Saturday and Sunday, mid-80s.

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Southern Gospel is a part of who we are, and we're proud to share it every day on WKRK.

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1: ABC News, I'm Dave Packer. The historic summit between President Trump and China's President Xi began in Beijing with an exchange of greetings between the two leaders.
2: It's an honor to be with you. It's an honor to be your friend. And the relationship between China and the USA is going to be better than ever before.
1: President Xi saying he believes the common interests between China and the United States outweigh their differences. Russia launched a massive aerial attack on Ukraine. At least 6 people killed. Ukraine saying it managed to shoot down about 700 of Russia's drones. The total number of hantavirus cases tied to that Dutch cruise ship has risen to 11. The cases include at least 2 confirmed deaths, and the virus has 1 suspected death as well. The state attorney's office in South Carolina has said they will retry Alex Murdaugh after the South Carolina Supreme Court tossed out his double murder convictions. This is ABC News. In the Philippines, a senator wanted on international criminal charges is hiding out in the Senate, leading to gunfire inside the building Wednesday. ABC's Britt Clennett has details.
3: Gunfire, screaming and chaos in the Philippine Senate. Multiple shots ringing out at around 7:30 p.m. Journalists who were broadcasting live pushed back by security, then running for their lives. Senators hiding. No one was hurt. The military personnel trying to enter the building where Senator Ronald Bato de la Rosa had taken refuge since Monday, when the International Criminal Court issued an arrest warrant on charges of crimes against humanity.
1: A new labor deal has been reached for more than 30,000 flight attendants with United Airlines, bringing a new pay bump as well as the long-sought compensation for crew who worked during boarding, a previously unpaid task. A union official proclaiming this 5-year deal will immediately change lives and sets a new benchmark for the industry. Dave Packer, ABC News.
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6: From the WKRK Forecast Center, this is meteorologist Steve Hamilton. We have a cold front moving out of our area. We'll be in the mid-40s overnight, a little bit breezy with a few clouds and a slight chance of a shower. For Thursday, we're getting sunshine back, a little bit breezy, and our high going up to 70. Clear for Thursday night, down to 40, and then we start warming up quite a bit. Friday, it looks like we'll hit about 80 with sunshine. Sunny on Saturday and Sunday, mid-80s.

You never know what song might be just the encouragement someone needed to hear today. That's why we keep the music going right here on Christian Radio WKRK.

One of the best things about Southern gospel music is the message. It's about faith, hope, and loving one another. You'll hear plenty of that right here on WKRK. When

yesteryears of childhood. Mama taught me that having fun was Sunday morning meeting time. Every time that those church bells rung, and after the family devotions at night,

Hey, it's Greg Goodman. Nothing like a good Southern gospel song to brighten the day, and we've got plenty more coming up right here on Christian Radio, WKRK, serving the mountains of North Carolina, Georgia, and Tennessee.

cripple, dragging his feet. He couldn't walk like we do down the street. I said, my friend, I feel sorry for you. But he said, up in heaven, I'm gonna walk just like you.

gasping for breath. Soon he'd be gone, as his eyes closed in death. He looked at me, said, "Boy, don't look so blue, 'cause I'm going up to heaven. How about you?"

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Thanks for making us a part of your day.

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1: ABC News, I'm Dave Packer. President Trump meeting overnight with China's President Xi Jinping. It's the fifth summit between the two leaders. At the outset, Mr. Trump complimentary to the Chinese president.
2: We're going to have a fantastic future together. Such respect for China, the job you've done. You're a great leader. I say it to everybody. You're a great leader.
1: Iran on the minds of both parties. The administration has expressed that they would like China to play a more active role in trying to end the war. The South Carolina Supreme Court unanimously ruling to overturn Alec Murdoch's murder convictions. The justices said that a clerk tainted the jury by saying disparaging things about Murdoch, the state attorney general promising a speedy retrial. The deadly hantavirus cruise outbreak now stretching across multiple countries. At least 36 people are being monitored for hantavirus, all linked back to that voyage that departed from South America on board that cruise ship. This is ABC News. A legal victory for Michael Jackson's daughter and his estate in court Wednesday.
3: Paris Jackson claimed over $625,000 in bonuses that executors of her father's estate paid to law firms in 2018 were excessive. Now a Los Angeles judge has agreed with Paris Jackson, saying the money must be returned to the estate. Paris's attorney said the bonuses were wasteful gift-giving. In a statement to ABC News, a spokesperson says Paris has always been focused on what's best for her family and that it's a massive win for them and that the estate is supposed to be prudent and financially responsible. Alex Stone, ABC News, Los Angeles.
1: Former employees of the now-defunct Spirit Airlines have filed a class-action lawsuit alleging they were not given ample notice of the airline's closure before they all lost their jobs earlier this month. The plaintiffs are seeking 60 days of wages and benefits from the company or asking the court to cover all 17,000 affected employees. Dave Packer, ABC News.
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6: From the WKRK Forecast Center, this is meteorologist Steve Hamilton. We have a cold front moving out of our area. We'll be in the mid-40s overnight, a little bit breezy with a few clouds and a slight chance of a shower. For Thursday, we're getting sunshine back, a little bit breezy, and our high going up to 70. Clear for Thursday night, down to 40, and then we start warming up quite a bit. Friday, it looks like we'll hit about 80 with sunshine. Sunny on Saturday and Sunday, mid-80s.

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1: Hey, it's Greg Goodman. If you've been with us for a while today, thank you. And if you just found us on the dial, welcome. 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

Christ told Nicodemus in John 3:7, he said, you must be born again. Regeneration is a subject which lies at the very, very base of salvation. And we should be very diligent to take heed that we really, really are born again. For I'm afraid there's many that fancy they are who are not. Please be assured that the name of a Christian is not the nature of a Christian, and that being born in a good Christian land or in a Christian home and being recognized as professing the Christian religion is of no avail whatsoever, unless there be something added to it. The being born again by the power of the Holy Ghost. This great work is so mysterious that human words cannot describe it. The wind bloweth where it listeth, and we hear the sound thereof, but canst not tell whence it come or whither it goeth. So's everyone that is born again. Nevertheless, thank God this great work can be known and felt. Known by the works of holiness and felt by a gracious experience. It's not an operation which a man can perform for himself. A new principle is infused which works in the heart, renews the soul, and affects the entire man. It's not a change of her name, but a renewal of her nature, so that we're not the man that we used to be, but a brand new man in Christ Jesus. To wash and dress a corpse, oh, it's a far different thing from making it alive. You see, man can do the one. Only God can do the other. If we have then been born again, our acknowledgement will be, O Lord Jesus, the everlasting Father, thou art my spiritual parent. If thy spirit had not breathed into me the breath of a new, holy, and spiritual life, I'd have been to this day dead in my trespasses and sins. It's no longer I who live, but Christ who liveth within me. Thank God my life is hid with Christ in God. Oh, may we be well assured of this vital point, for to be unregenerated

is to be unsaved, unpardoned, without God, and without hope. But oh, aren't you glad? There's hope. Hid in Christ with God.

Hej. Because of that, the only fire that I'll ever feel, because I've been born again, is that I feel in my soul, even now. Bless you, Ray.

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I see the moon for me and you, and I think to myself, what a wonderful

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For the first time, the people who lived in darkness saw the light of love. The Holy Son of God wrapped himself in flesh to walk among us, to show us the Father, to become sin for us.

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The light of the world was extinguished by the cold hand of death, and we would be slaves to the darkness forever. But as dawn broke on Sunday morning, the light broke through the darkness.

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1: ABC News, I'm Dave Packer. The historic summit between President Trump and China's President Xi began in Beijing with an exchange of greetings between the two leaders.
2: It's an honor to be with you. It's an honor to be your friend. And the relationship between China and the USA is going to be better than ever before.
1: President Xi saying he believes a common interest between China and the United States outweigh their differences. Russia launched a massive aerial attack on Ukraine. At least 6 people killed. Ukraine saying it managed to shoot down about 700 of Russia's drones. The total number of hantavirus cases tied to that Dutch cruise ship has risen to 11. The cases include at least 2 confirmed deaths, and the virus has 1 suspected death as well. The state attorney's office in South Carolina has said they will retry Alex Murdaugh after the South Carolina Supreme Court tossed out his double murder convictions. This is ABC News. In the Philippines, a senator wanted on international criminal charges is hiding out in the Senate, leading to gunfire inside the building Wednesday. ABC's Britt Clendett has details.
3: Gunfire, screaming and chaos in the Philippine Senate. Multiple shots ringing out at around 7:30 p.m. Journalists who were broadcasting live pushed back by security, then running for their lives. Senators hiding. No one was hurt. The military personnel trying to enter the building where Senator Ronald Bato de la Rosa had taken refuge since Monday, when the International Criminal Court issued an arrest warrant on charges of crimes against humanity.
1: A new labor deal has been reached for more than 30,000 flight attendants with United Airlines, bringing a new pay bump as well as the long-sought compensation for crew who worked during boarding, a previously unpaid task. A union official proclaiming this 5-year deal will immediately change lives and sets a new benchmark for the industry. Dave Packer, ABC News.
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6: From the WKRK Forecast Center, this is meteorologist Steve Hamilton. We have a cold front moving out of our area. We'll be in the mid-40s overnight, a little bit breezy with a few clouds and a slight chance of a shower. For Thursday, we're getting sunshine back, a little bit breezy, and our high going up to 70. Clear for Thursday night, down to 40, and then we start warming up quite a bit. Friday, it looks like we'll hit about 80 with sunshine. Sunny on Saturday and Sunday, mid-80s.

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It's amazing how a good song can change the whole mood of your day. And that's what we try to do here on WKRK. Just keep the encouragement coming. That particular song for you may be coming up next.

0: 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Faith, hope, and encouragement. That's what we're all about on WKRK.
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2: Hey, honey, I just called on this phone to make sure you get the message. I'll talk to you later on. Don't worry about nothing. Bye, buddy. Love you.

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More of it on the way, right here on Christian Radio, WKRK.

Hey, it's Greg Goodman. Southern gospel music has a way of reminding us that no matter what we're facing, there's always hope ahead. More great music is coming up.

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1: ABC News, I'm Dave Packer. President Trump meeting overnight with China's President Xi Jinping. It's the fifth summit between the two leaders. At the outset, Mr. Trump complimentary to the Chinese president.
2: We're going to have a fantastic future together. Such respect for China, the job you've done. You're a great leader. I say it to everybody. You're a great leader.
1: Iran on the minds of both parties. The administration has expressed that they would like China to play a more active role in trying to end the war. The South Carolina Supreme Court unanimously ruling to overturn Alec Murdoch's murder convictions. The justices said that a clerk tainted the jury by saying disparaging things about Murdoch, the state attorney general promising a speedy retrial. The deadly Honda virus cruise outbreak now stretching across multiple countries. At least 36 people are being monitored for Honda virus, all linked back to that voyage that departed from South America on board that cruise ship. This is ABC News. A legal victory for Michael Jackson's daughter and his estate in court Wednesday.
3: Paris Jackson claimed over $625,000 in bonuses that executors of her father's estate paid to law firms in 2018 were excessive. Now a Los Angeles judge has agreed with Paris Jackson, saying the money must be returned to the estate. Paris's attorney said the bonuses were wasteful gift-giving. In a statement to ABC News, a spokesperson says Paris has always been focused on what's best for her family and that it's a massive win for them and that the estate is supposed to be prudent and financially responsible. Alex Stone, ABC News, Los Angeles.
1: Former employees of the now-defunct Spirit Airlines have filed a class-action lawsuit alleging they were not given ample notice of the airline's closure before they all lost their jobs earlier this month. The plaintiffs are seeking 60 days of wages and benefits from the company or asking the court to cover all 17,000 affected employees. Dave Packer, ABC News.
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6: From the WKRK Forecast Center, this is meteorologist Steve Hamilton. We have a cold front moving out of our area. We'll be in the mid-40s overnight, a little bit breezy with a few clouds and a slight chance of a shower. For Thursday, we're getting sunshine back, a little bit breezy, and our high going up to 70. Clear for Thursday night, down to 40, and then we start warming up quite a bit. Friday, it looks like we'll hit about 80 with sunshine. Sunny on Saturday and Sunday, mid-80s.

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we have more great Southern Gospel songs lined up for you. 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
1: ABC News, I'm Dave Packer. The historic summit between President Trump and China's President Xi began in Beijing with an exchange of greetings between the two leaders.
2: It's an honor to be with you. It's an honor to be your friend. And the relationship between China and the USA is going to be better than ever before.
1: President Xi saying he believes the common interests between China and the United States outweigh their differences. Russia launched a massive aerial attack on Ukraine, at least six people killed. Ukraine saying it managed to shoot down about 700 of Russia's drones. The total number of hantavirus cases tied to that Dutch cruise ship has risen to 11. The cases include at least two confirmed deaths, and the virus has one suspected death as well. The state attorney's office in South Carolina has said they will retry Alex Murdaugh after the South Carolina Supreme Court tossed out his double murder convictions. This is ABC News. In the Philippines, a senator wanted on international criminal charges is hiding out in the Senate, leading to gunfire inside the building Wednesday. ABC's Britt Clennett has details.
3: Gunfire, screaming and chaos in the Philippine Senate. Multiple shots ringing out at around 7:30 p.m. Journalists who were broadcasting live pushed back by security, then running for their lives. Senators hiding. No one was hurt. The military personnel trying to enter the building where Senator Ronald Bato de la Rosa had taken refuge since Monday when the International Criminal Court issued an arrest warrant on charges of crimes against humanity.
1: A new labor deal has been reached for more than 30,000 flight attendants with United Airlines, bringing a new pay bump as well as the long-sought compensation for crew who worked during boarding, a previously unpaid task. A union official proclaiming this five-year deal will immediately change lives and sets a new benchmark for the industry. Dave Packer, ABC News.
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6: From the WKRK Forecast Center, this is meteorologist Steve Hamilton. We have a cold front moving out of our area. We'll be in the mid-40s overnight, a little bit breezy with a few clouds and a slight chance of a shower. For Thursday, we're getting sunshine back, a little bit breezy, and our high going up to 70. Clear for Thursday night, down to 40, and then we start warming up quite a bit. Friday, it looks like we'll hit about 80 with sunshine. Sunny on Saturday and Sunday, mid-80s.

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Right here in the mountains, faith and community still mean a lot. That's what this music is all about, and that's what you'll hear on Christian Radio, WKRK.

Murphy sits right here in the corner of North Carolina, just a short drive from Georgia and Tennessee. And from here, we're sending Southern gospel music across the mountains on WKRK.

Hey, it's Greg Goodman. So glad you decided to spend part of your day with us. More Southern Gospel music is coming up in just a bit on WKRK Murphy.

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That's why we keep the music going right here on Christian Radio WKRK.

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1: ABC News, I'm Chuck Sievertson. President Trump and China's President Xi in Beijing have had their first meeting of the summit. China wants an easing of restrictions on high-tech exports and easier access to investments in the U.S. ABC's Lionel Moise.
2: Presidents Trump and Xi visited a temple after wrapping up their two-hour meeting. Trump saying their talks went great. Both leaders ignored questions from reporters about whether they discussed Taiwan.
1: President Trump looking for trade deals. The British military this morning says a ship anchored just off the coast of the United Arab Emirates has been seized and is sailing toward Iranian waters. No word on who took the ship. Of the three dozen Americans connected to the cruise ship hantavirus outbreak being monitored, an American doctor has been released from a biocontainment unit in Omaha after testing negative. For the first time, the World Cup final in July in New Jersey will feature a Super Bowl-style halftime show featuring Madonna, Shakira, and BTS. This is ABC News. The next time the Fed meets, there'll be a new chair in charge. The Senate has approved the nomination of Kevin Warsh, President Trump's nominee, to lead the Federal Reserve. We're learning more about the rescue of 11 people who ended up in the Atlantic after their small plane ran into trouble and had to put down on the water earlier this week.
3: We're now learning that rescue chopper found the victims just minutes before they would run out of fuel and turn back for home. The plane bound for Grand Bahama International Airport, taking off Tuesday morning. Shortly after takeoff, the pilot experiencing engine failure, declaring an in-flight emergency, losing all communications with air traffic controllers. Around 11 a.m., a transmitter on board alerting the Coast Guard of a distress situation.
1: ABC's Matt Rivers, the long wait for the Trump phone may soon be over. Trump Mobile now says the gold phones, which were first supposed to be delivered last year but then were delayed over and over, will start shipping out this week. Chuck Sievertson, ABC News.
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6: From the WKRK Forecast Center, this is meteorologist Steve Hamilton. We have a cold front moving out of our area. We'll be in the mid-40s overnight, a little bit breezy with a few clouds and a slight chance of a shower. For Thursday, we're getting sunshine back, a little bit breezy, and our high going up to 70. Clear for Thursday night, down to 40, and then we start warming up quite a bit. Friday, it looks like we'll hit about 80 with sunshine. Sunny on Saturday and Sunday, mid-80s.
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If you're just now joining us, welcome to The Morning Show. We've got more of that Southern gospel music you love coming right up on WKRK. Thanks for making us your choice for music, news, and weather today.

cared for. Others didn't care that much about. Oh, but you have so much mercy for the outcast.

It's a beautiful morning to be alive. We're so thankful for the message in these songs, and we hope they're hitting home for you today on WKRK. Stick around. We've got more music, weather, and the latest from ABC News coming up very soon.

0: We're so grateful for the artists who continue to write and sing songs that encourage people and point them in a positive direction. 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
1: ABC News, I'm Chuck Siebertson. Welcome in Beijing at the start of a state banquet for President Trump's visit to China. President Xi Jinping speaking through a translator.
2: The people of China and the United States are both great peoples. Achieving the great rejuvenation of the Chinese nation and making America great again.
1: Going on to say the U.S. and China can help each other succeed, the White House says in an earlier meeting, the two presidents discussed trade, fentanyl, and Iran. British officials this morning say a ship anchored south of the Strait of Hormuz has been seized. No word who has taken it, but the ship now appears to be sailing toward Iran. Russia keeping up its drone and missile attacks on Ukraine. At least four people killed in the capital of Kyiv. Ukraine's president says Russia has fired over 1,500 drones just since yesterday. The American doctor, who initially tested positive for hantavirus, now testing negative. This is ABC News. For an Air Force reserve crew in Florida, a day of routine training earlier this week quickly turned into a life-saving rescue mission. ABC's Rena Roy.
3: A small plane flying between islands in the Bahamas suffered engine failure. The pilot sent a distress signal before crashing 50 miles off the coast of Central Florida. The crew spotted a raft filled with passengers. They expected as many as 8 people. They found 11. The crash survivors had been in the water for 5 hours, some with injuries, unclear if help was coming. The crew airdropped survival kits as a helicopter hoisted each of the 11 to safety, completing the rescue with only 5 minutes of gas left, flying back to Florida.
1: For the first time, the World Cup final in July at MetLife Stadium in New Jersey will feature a Super Bowl-style halftime show featuring Madonna, Shakira, and BTS. The show will be curated by Coldplay's Chris Martin. Chuck Sievertson, ABC News.
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6: For the WKRK Forecast Center, I'm meteorologist Jennifer Naira Moore. We have an extremely quiet weather pattern now in place as we're moving on through the next several days. We have rain-free conditions on tap straight through the weekend. Sunny today. We're into the mid-50s for the mountains, but low 70s for the valleys with a gusty north wind. Bit nippy out there tonight, crystal clear, low upper 30s to the mid-40s. And sunny on Friday, the high mid-60s to the upper 70s. Warming up between 75 and 85 Saturday and Sunday with dry weather each day.

Nothing like a Thursday morning in the mountains. Tim Radford here on WKRK. I hope you're staying inspired today. We've got more music coming right up, so keep it right here for the best variety in the tri-state area on The Morning Show.

0: A lot of the artists you hear on WKRK got their start singing in small churches and family groups. 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

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Stay tuned. Local weather and news at the top of each hour. But first, let's keep the praise going with more of the Southern gospel music you've grown up with and you love. Enjoy the music.

WKRK, where the music has a message. We're so glad you've joined us for the morning show. We're serving our neighbors across the mountains with the very best in Southern gospel favorites. It's a joy to be with you. More great music is coming up.

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1: ABC News, I'm Chuck Sievertson. From one-on-one talks to a state banquet, President Trump thanking China's president during his visit today.
2: It was a fantastic day. And in particular, I want to thank President Xi, my friend, for this magnificent welcome.
1: President Xi Jinping speaking through a translator.
3: We both believe that the China-U.S. relationship is the most important bilateral relationship in the world.
1: But earlier, warning that differences over Taiwan have the potential to bring the two countries into conflict. A ship anchored near the Strait of Hormuz has reportedly been seized and now sailing toward Iran. That from British military officials. It isn't clear who took the ship. Russia keeping up its air attacks on Ukraine, at least four killed and dozens hurt in the capital of Kyiv. Nearly 100 people have been killed in dust storms, heavy rain and lightning strikes in northern India. Storms like that common ahead of the monsoons. This is ABC News. An elevated wildfire danger in Montana, Wyoming, the northern central high plains, and parts of New Mexico. ABC News forecaster Lee Goldberg.
4: As we go into the upcoming weekend, you're looking at a threat from Texas all the way into the Midwest. These are strong storms on Saturday, Sunday, and even into Monday. But out ahead of that, it's finally some summer warmth getting into the Northeast above normal temperatures into next week.
1: Officials in the Philippines say a shooting in the country's Senate yesterday was tied to a mission to arrest a lawmaker, Ronald Bato de la Rosa, for the International Criminal Court. ABC's Britt Clennett.
5: As the former national police chief, De La Rosa was the main enforcer of a years-long brutal crackdown on drug dealers and users by former President Rodrigo Duterte. He's been in hiding for months, but was spotted on Monday. Agents chasing him through the halls and stairwells of the Senate, he managed to escape into the Senate chamber where arresting officers have no authority.
1: ABC's Britt Clennett. Chuck Sievertson, ABC News.
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8: For the WKRK Forecast Center, I'm meteorologist Jennifer Naramore. We have an extremely quiet weather pattern now in place as we're moving on through the next several days. We have rain-free conditions on tap straight through the weekend. Sunny today. We're into the mid-50s for the mountains, but low 70s for the valleys with a gusty north wind. Bit nippy out there tonight, crystal clear, low upper 30s to the mid-40s. And sunny on Friday, the high mid-60s to the upper 70s. Warming up between 75 and 85 Saturday and Sunday with dry weather each day.
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Is there anything any better than a mountain sunrise and a good gospel song? You're listening to WKRK and Murphy. We're here all morning long with news, weather, and music you need to stay inspired. Thank you for letting us be a part of your day.

Good morning. Thanks for making WKRK a part of your routine. We know you have a choice on the radio dial, and we're honored you've chosen us for your Southern gospel music this morning. Let's keep the day moving with more of the songs you love.

To our friends in Copper Hill and McKaysville just waking up, good morning. Tim Radford here with another hour of Southern Gospel Music on WKRK. We're proud to be the Tri-State's choice for music and the good news. More great Southern Gospel coming up right here on The Morning Show.

0: Good morning, friends. You are listening to WKRK right here in Murphy, and we're always glad to have you along for the ride. Southern gospel music has a way of lifting your spirit and reminding you of what really matters. Let's keep the music going.
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Is it just me, or does the coffee taste a little better when the music is this good? Tim Radford here on WKRK. Thanks for letting me be a small part of your morning routine. We have plenty more favorites coming up next, so don't go anywhere.

Whether you're heading into work or just getting the grandkids settled, we're glad you've got us turned up on WKRK. We have a great morning of encouragement lined up for you. Stay tuned. More of the songs you love are headed your way.

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1: ABC News, I'm Chuck Sievertson. After a full day in China, President Trump.
2: We had extremely positive and productive conversations and meetings today.
1: Speaking at a state banquet in Beijing, he spoke with China's president about trade, fentanyl, and Iran. In the Middle East, a ship anchored near the Strait of Hormuz boarded and now apparently sailing toward Iran. No word on who seized it. Ukraine being bombarded by wave after wave of Russian air attacks. At least five people killed in the capital, Kyiv. More from ABC News chief foreign correspondent Ian Pannell.
3: It was an unprecedented wave of attacks, and Ukrainian officials warning more could be on the way. Vladimir Putin, remember, last week hinting this war could be coming to an end. President Trump promising to stop the fighting. But these attacks sending a very different message.
1: An American doctor who was on the cruise ship where hantavirus broke out, now released from a biocontainment unit in Nebraska after testing negative. This is ABC News. Defunct, in this case, might not mean defunded.
4: Former employees of the now-defunct Spirit Airlines have filed a class-action lawsuit alleging they were not given ample notice of the airline's closure before they all lost their jobs earlier this month. The plaintiffs are seeking 60 days of wages and benefits from the company and are asking the court to cover all 17,000 affected employees. Dave Packer, ABC News.
1: Utah mother Corey Richens says she'll appeal the life sentence for the murder of her husband. Richens gave her husband a cocktail laced with fentanyl, then wrote a children's book about dealing with grief. During sentencing yesterday, Richens had a message for her boys.
5: The one thing I need you boys to know, I did not abandon you. I did not just walk out of your lives one day to never return, to never call.
1: Her three young sons asking the judge to lock her up for good. It's Thursday, May 14th. Chuck Sievertson, ABC News.
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2: For the WKRK Forecast Center, I'm meteorologist Jennifer Naramore. We have an extremely quiet weather pattern now in place as we're moving on through the next several days. We have rain-free conditions on tap straight through the weekend. Sunny today. We're into the mid-50s for the mountains, but low 70s for the valleys with a gusty north wind. Bit nippy out there tonight, crystal clear, low upper 30s to the mid-40s. And sunny on Friday, the high mid-60s to the upper 70s. Warming up between 75 and 85 Saturday and Sunday with dry weather each day.

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It is Thursday, May 14th. Deanie Stiles, the mom, and Terry Scott Stiles, the son, have a birthday today. Cecilia Waters, Mike Morrow, Tammy Spivey, Travis Capehart, Vic Coker, Sabrina Cunningham, Genoa Carter, David Hughes, John Roberts, Crystal Bell, Carol McRae, Robert Mild, Clifford Rogers, Lakeisha Russell, and it's Jerry and Angie Graves' anniversary today. And Reverend Jerry C. Patterson would have been 87 today, and we'll be playing a song in his memory. Gary asked me to do that yesterday, so we'll be doing that. Happy birthday to all of you from all of us at WKYC.

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3: It is 9:45 and 57 degrees with sunshine.

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1: Well, it's Thursday, and that means that Murphy First United Methodist Church has the Soul Table from 11:30 till 1. It's a free lunch in their fellowship hall. And Andrews United Methodist Church has the Welcome Table from 5 to 6 o'clock. That is a free dinner up in Andrews. It's also a day that you can join the Tri-County Community College Law Enforcement Career Expo to connect with local agencies, explore career pathways, and ask questions and learn what it takes to start serving your community with basic law enforcement training. That is this evening from 5 to 7 p.m. at the Tri-County Community College campus. Today is also a food pantry day at the Brasstown Community Center from 11:30 until 12:30 today, May 14th, at the Brasstown Community Center. Grocery Bingo is at Peachtree Community Center this Friday night. That is the third Friday. Yep, third Friday. Clay County Master Gardener Plant Sale is Friday, Saturday, and Sunday at 25 Riverside Circle in Hayesville. Friday it's 9 to 3, Saturday it's 9 to 3, and Sunday it is 1 to 3. And I'm going to tell you right now that Braden is coming home. That's right. I have to find that page. Here we go. Braden is officially coming home. After making all of us proud on American Idol and performing on one of the biggest stages in the country, Braden Rumfelt returns to Murphy for a free hometown concert at Conahita Veterans Park Thursday, May 21st at 7:30 p.m. Braden will perform with his full band. For what promises to be a great night of music and community celebration, bring a lawn chair or blanket and come out to support one of our own as he takes the stage back home in Murphy.
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1: ABC News, I'm Chuck Sievertson. American shoppers slowing down a bit in April as high gas prices driven by the war with Iran bite into budgets. The Commerce Department says retail sales in April rose 0.5%. The month before, retail sales were up 1.6%. President Trump looking for trade deals in his trip to China, but ABC's Mary Bruce in Beijing says...
2: In their over two-hour meeting, Xi delivering a stark warning to Trump about Taiwan, which Beijing claims is its own territory. According to China's state media, Xi telling Trump if the issue is handled poorly, the two countries will collide or even clash.
1: Concerns in the Middle East with British officials saying a ship that was anchored south of the Strait of Hormuz has been seized and is sailing toward Iran. No claim of responsibility. Also reports that another ship has been attacked. Russia firing more drones and missiles into Ukraine. At least seven people killed in the capital, Kyiv. This is ABC News. An American doctor who was on the cruise ship where hantavirus broke out, now released from a biocontainment unit in Nebraska after his latest test came back negative. Dr. David Fitter at the CDC.
3: Our role now is to continue our conversations with each passenger about their potential exposure and work with partners to ensure appropriate monitoring.
1: Health officials across the country keeping an eye on 36 Americans connected to the outbreak. More about the rescue of 11 people who ended up in the Atlantic after their small plane ran into trouble and had to put down on the water earlier this week. ABC's Matt Rivers.
4: We're now learning that rescue chopper found the victims just minutes before they would run out of fuel and turn back for home. The plane bound for Grand Bahama International Airport taking off Tuesday morning. Shortly after takeoff, the pilot experiencing engine failure, declaring an in-flight emergency, losing all communications with air traffic controllers. Around 11 a.m., a transmitter on board alerting the Coast Guard of a distress situation.
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9: For the WKRK Forecast Center, I'm meteorologist Jennifer Naramore. We have an extremely quiet weather pattern now in place as we're moving on through the next several days. We have rain-free conditions on tap straight through the weekend. Sunny today. We're into the mid-50s for the mountains, but low 70s for the valleys with a gusty north wind. Bit nippy out there tonight. Crystal clear, low upper 30s to the mid-40s. And sunny on Friday, the high mid-60s to the upper 70s. Warming up between 75 and 85 Saturday and Sunday with dry weather each day.

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4: The time is 10:15. It's 57 degrees with bright sunshine and a breeze.

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0: All right, I have on the line Shannon and Danny, and I don't know who else. Good morning.
1: That's who you have this morning, I believe. So, got
0: All
1: myself
0: right,
1: and
0: thanks.
1: Danny, and then we've got a Marlena's, I believe, got something we've sent in. But we're going to hear from Danny, which is a Cherokee County Cooperative Extension office here in Murphy, and we are got all kinds of stuff going on. It's coming summertime, so it's busy, busy with our farmers and all of our folks getting ready for summer programs and summer day camp. So, Danny, I'm going to let you go ahead and tell us what's going on in the digital skills world.
2: Thanks, Shannon. Good morning, everyone, and thanks for tuning in. Main reason I'm on to this morning is I need to announce that because of a loss in my family, I'm going to have to be postponing and rescheduling some of the public events that I've been doing. And I'll be following up with that with people that have signed up and, you know, and making new announcements about when the new schedule will be. In the meantime, I wanted to also continue to stress vigilance and be taking care when being online. Just this week when I was at the drop-in help session that I do at the Penland Senior Center, typically Mondays at 2, while we were there on someone's computer, she had some questions about some other things. One of the more prevalent fraud schemes that we see these days came up right then and there. So this is the tech help improvement where she got a little pop-up window that said that her computer was infected. And then there was an 800 number that claimed to be from Microsoft. And you could call this 800 number and supposedly speak to Microsoft. And then usually what they do is take a credit card number and charge you money and don't do anything. Or they download malware after you give them permission, and they use that to compromise your finances. So that's just one of the tactics that

0: being used to target the elderly and other demographics, you know, these days. So I wanted to stress that. There's also a new wrinkle that's just come up this spring that's been observed. I was recently reading about a new type of crime where, you know, you often hear about data breaches that happen, and then you'll receive a notification that your data was disclosed or compromised. And there's, you know, typically like a little thing that says that what you need to be doing, checking your credit report, signing up for credit monitoring. Sometimes the company will tell you that they'll give you free credit monitoring service. So it turns out that scammers are now sending emails that look like your data breach type of warning, where you'll get a notification only by email, not by postal mail, that says, and it looks official, that your data has been breached, and it gives you enough of your information that you think that it's real. And then, of course, they ask you for more information, and then would might possibly compromise your device when you click on, you know, their links. So one of the things to be watching out for now is notifications that say that your data has been breached by some official corporation, and it'll look like, you know, some mainline corporation. It'll have their logo and all that. And one of the reasons why this is so effective is, again, artificial intelligence provides the tools for personalization at very low cost. So the materials that you receive look real. They have your information. It's very highly tailored to you. And the only things that could really warn you that it's possibly a scam is that, you know, there'll be some urgent requests, you know, you have to respond today or, you know, like some urgency. And then also, you always need to be checking where these emails come from. So, and if you contact our office at 828-837-2210, my extension is 6, I can help go over that with you in detail. Or you could stop in at one of the drop-ins that I do either at Penland or at Hiawassee Dam, which is on Wednesday mornings. So the main approaches that we have to be concerned about, just to summarize, besides this new approach about the data breach, as I mentioned, there's the tech help scam, where you'll receive a notification on your computer that says that it's compromised or infected, and then you're given instructions about what to do. Don't do that. There's also investment scams, and these are really not new. It's just a new way of doing it. They use computer tools to create things like false statements, and, you know, you pay money, and they don't really buy investments, and they just show you what are essentially graphics files saying that you have money in an account somewhere, but they took your money. So the investment scams are still highly prevalent. Romance scams, where individuals engage with you, possibly impersonating someone that you might know, to become involved with you personally, build a relationship with you, not necessarily a romantic relationship, but an ongoing dialogue that then leads to an emergency request for money. So you've got to watch out for that. And then, of course, government imposters. So you might receive a call or a text or an email from something claiming to be from the IRS or from Social Security saying, hey, if you don't do this right away, your Social Security is going to stop tomorrow. Those types of things are also, you know, very prevalent. So, again, I want to just keep everybody on target in terms of just being aware. Recently, I did a Facebook post showing some data that came from the FBI about how this type of crime has literally exploded exponentially over the last few years. And so we're all kind of enduring this flood. And so just keep the faith. We'll get through this. And just, you know, if you have any questions about any specific email or approach that's, you know, if you want to know if it's legitimate, if you can't figure it out, please just feel free to reach out to the extension office and we'll try to help you. And that's all I have for this morning, Shannon.
1: And Danny, if someone's listening that's supposed to come to a class, which classes today are being rescheduled or tomorrow?
0: Yeah, so today I just have the computer basics class, which was scheduled at 1 o'clock. 1 to 2 o'clock at the main, at our office in the courthouse annex. So that's the one that's rescheduled, and there are no classes scheduled tomorrow.
1: Okay. All right.
0: And then, go ahead.
1: So thank you for letting us know, so that way folks can be aware. The other thing, when you see these scams on the email, should they be looking out for if they get something in the mail from their actual provider? Is that usually make it a legitimate thing? Because I don't get stuff from I don't get emails, but I will get a paper, and it has my account number, and it has the stuff on it that is legitimate, looks more legitimate. If they're not getting a paper and they're just getting an email, is that usually a sign that that's a scam?
0: If you're not, it's definitely most
1: a class action lawsuit thing that says your data was breached on this day, possibly. But I got something in the mail from, I want to say it might be either my mortgage company or from one company or another. But it had all that relevant information, but I didn't get an email from them. So I felt like it was a little bit more legitimate coming through the mail. Should they still be aware of that or be cautious just in case?
0: You know, sending things by mail costs a lot more money. So if it comes by mail, if it's on paper, then that's a sign that it's definitely more likely to be legitimate. Because the thing about email is that the cost is so much less. And once you've created a system that'll generate this content where it'll send these emails that are personalized to thousands of addresses, the cost per each one is very low. And that's one of the ways that the people that are doing this fraud make their money. So if it comes by mail, it's much more likely to be legitimate. If it comes by email, very cautiously evaluate where it came from and look for any kind of misspellings or, strange addresses. Like if you had an account at Citibank, say, and we're not endorsing that particular bank, but it just comes to mind, and their website might be citibank.com, and you get a notice from them saying that your account is compromised or there's been a data breach, but it comes from some other domain, like Citibank spelled with an S instead of a C or something. You know, why would you get an email from some strange website that's not your bank? And so that would be an indicator right away that it's definitely something to be deleted and ignored.
1: Mm-hmm.
0: And then possibly even reported. You can also report these incidents, which is something I guess we'll cover another time.
1: I guess in the Social Security stuff, they'll tell you, we do not call you. We will send
0: right.
1: you a paper copy in the mail. So they don't
0: exactly.
1: call you. So if you've gotten a call from Social Security, it's not Social Security usually. And the same thing with, I think, some of these emails you get. I was getting text from supposedly the state of North Carolina for toll roads. I'm like, well, I haven't even been on a trip lately, so I know I didn't have a toll on a road. So, and they will also tell you, we only send you a paper bill if you have a toll that you owe us.
0: Well, exactly. And actually, Social Security will call you, but only if you have a pending matter with them. So,
1: Right. Sorry, I should have said that.
0: Yeah, so when I worked at the nonprofit, for instance, helping people with rental assistance and other types of things, sometimes people's Social Security got in a snag. And, once you've started dealing with Social Security, you might get a call from them. Somebody, you've got something that they're working on. So it's not that they're not going to call you.
1: But if you didn't call them first,
0: they're not going to call you out of the blue and threaten you. That's for sure. They're not going to call you to threaten you. Absolutely not.
1: Well, thank you, Danny. That's so important because so many things are AI generated and there's so many scams are out there that they seem legit. I mean, they seem legitimately the right thing. We recently got a donation letter that you and I both looked at that made us curious as to, why are we using this form and not, sending it directly? So it makes people should be wary, I think.
0: Yeah, we have to just be wary. And as I mentioned, the chart that I posted on Facebook was just crazy. Like when you look at it, they were getting the FBI Internet Crime Complaint Center with, you know, back when it was founded, was getting a couple of calls a month, and now they get something like 3,000 a day or some crazy number like that. I'm just speaking off the top of my head here. Maybe it's 3,000 a month, but when you look at it graphically, I mean, it's literally the line goes through the ceiling. So since about 2019, that this type of criminal activity has just exploded, and that we all see it. It's just everywhere all the time.
1: You were right. It is 3,000 a day they get complaints.
0: Oh. Okay, wow.
1: You were correct.
0: Oh, yeah.
1: I'm looking at your article. So if you want to read that article, it is on our website, and it is cherokee.ces.ncsu.edu. And it is a very interesting read about cybercrime and how much it's increased. So, Danny, thank you for that information.
0: No problem. I put it on Facebook, too, if people like that. But thank you, Shannon. Have a great day. I appreciate everybody's
1: patience.
0: Thank you,
1: too. Yeah. All right. Thank you, Danny.
0: Bye.
1: And I believe we've got some information coming from Marlena now, so I'll let you take care of that, Ms. Donna.
2: 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Moving from the kitchen to the craft room, let's talk about our So Much Fun Sewing Club. In a world of fast fashion, there's something deeply rewarding about making or mending something with your own two hands. We offer a beginner sewing series for those who might have a sewing machine sitting in a closet gathering dust because they're a little afraid of the bobbin. We'll walk you through it step by step. But for those who already know their way around a seam allowance, we have our open sew sessions on the fourth Friday of every month. It's more than just a class, it's a community. It's a space where you can bring your own projects, share tips with neighbors, and enjoy some dedicated me time. We see everything from quilts to clothing repairs. It's about preserving a skill that is both practical and artistic. Of course, we can't talk about health without talking about movement. I know it can be hard to stay motivated to exercise on your own. That's exactly why we've started the Murphy on the Move Walking Club. This isn't a high-pressure track meet. It's about community wellness. We get together, enjoy beautiful scenery that we're blessed with here in the mountains, and get our heart rates up to a comfortable pace. It's a great way to meet new people and hold yourself accountable. There's no equipment required other than a good pair of shoes and a water bottle. 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I want to touch on something very important as we head into gardening and harvest season, which is food safety. If you use a dial gauge pressure canner, did you know that the gauge needs to be tested for accuracy every single year? Even a few pounds of pressure can mean the difference between a safe jar of green beans and a dangerous one. I want to make sure your hard work in the garden stays shelf stable and safe for your family. 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Again, that's 828-837-2210. It only takes a few minutes, but it provides peace of mind for the whole winter. Whether you want to learn a recipe, stitch a quilt, join us for a stroll, or get your canner checked, the NC Cooperative Extension is here for you. 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
3: 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You can locate those classes that Marlene has talked about on there on that calendar. So if you're interested in joining some of those classes, please go to our website, and you'll find information about how to join those classes on the website. You can also go to our Eventbrite page that she was mentioning. We do have an Eventbrite page where you can sign up for most of her classes. So in ag right now, we do have some programs going on with Doug. There is a forage and livestock webinar series that's available. The North Carolina State Forages and Grassland Management Program has a schedule for those classes. So if you're interested in learning more about foraging and some other information, the first class is July the 7th, which is a Tuesday, and the topic is farm stewardship through succession and transition. So that one is a good one if you are doing a farm stewardship program, or you're going to transition from one owner to another as far as like in a family farm. Then we have August the 19th, and these are all online, so you don't have to go anywhere. They're doing soil carbon and nitrogen in forage and grazing lands, and then this is going to be talking about analyzing soil nutrients across North Carolina. And then on September 17th, they have strategies for weed management in tall fescue pastures. That one, again, is September 17th. And then October 1st is establishing an optimal breeding and calving season. So if you're interested in that one's on October the 1st. These are all webinars that you can find the links to on our website. You'll just go to cherokee.ces.ncsu on the 2026 Foraging and Livestock webinar article, and that's where you find the information to register for that program. They also have, you can view your agent assist form through that if you need help and you've not been able to get a hold of Doug. That's a great way because he's out on farm visits a lot this time of year. So you'll be able to locate, you'll be able to get information to him, and he'll be able to call you back if you're having some issues with different things such as your grass isn't growing or your plants are dying or something like that. You can always give him a call. There is a North Carolina Beef Systems Field Day at the Waynesville. Looks like it's the Waynesville Research Station. It's called the Mountain Research Station on June the 6th from 8 to 4. It is free, and it includes a complimentary lunch, but you need to reserve your spot. So if you're looking to go to that, please go ahead and reserve your spot for that. It fills up pretty fast, but it is, again, on June the 6th from 8 o'clock to 4 o'clock. And the topics will include enhancing beef nutrition efficiency, forage management, a drone demonstration, virtual fencing, and hay equipment demonstration. Again, that's going to be located in Waynesville at the Mountain Research Station there, and it is across from the Cooperative Extension office there in Waynesville. So if you're interested in that, there is a link on our website, again, that you can go to reserve your spot for that event. In the 4-H world, we are excited because we have started back our fishing club. It is still currently called Cherokee on the Fly 4-H Club, but we have expanded. We have a new volunteer. We appreciate all of our efforts that our former volunteer put into place and got us started with our fly fishing club. He has needing to do other things, so he has kind of stepped back. And we have a new volunteer who's got some helpers coming on, but Joey Hedden's our new volunteer with the club. His wife is our horse club volunteer, so he knows about 4-H and the time that he's willing to dedicate to our youth that are coming out. We are still going to have some fly fishing and fly time, but he's also expanding it to some sport fishing and talking about hunting and trapping and possibly get some archery skills. We've got some folks lined up to come in and do lots of different things with this club, a little bit more expanded than the fly tying and fishing, but we're still going to have some of that happening. But we also are going to do some environmental stuff. But we're going to get out fishing a little bit more. It may be sport fishing with just regular rods and reels. And we currently do not ask you to bring anything, but we do ask you to bring your youth. And this is open to grades 6 through 12. They do not have to be in public school, but they do need to be at least that grade level 6 age. And then they through 12th grade through 18, as long as they're not 19 as of January the 1, they can join the club, even if they're out of school. And if they graduate this year and they're still 18, they're welcome to come to the program. And we are going to be doing a lot. We're going to be meeting on the first Thursday of each month. So we just had our first meeting last week on the 7th. And they meet at 6 p.m. We did meet at 6:30 for that first meeting, but we will be meeting at 6 p.m. And yes, it was in the paper at 6:30, but we chose to move it up just a little bit just because of some of the stuff that we do and the activities that we do. It takes a little bit more time. So we wanted to move it up to 6 so they could finish in a timely manner. But so they meet the first Thursday at 6 o'clock at the Extension Annex meeting room. That's over by the rock, behind the rock gym. It's right next to the Parks and Rec office at 699B Conahita Street here in Murphy. If you have questions about any of our clubs, and I'm going to talk about a few more of those, it is 828-837-2210, extension 4, that you can give me a call. This activity, we're hoping to digitally detox some kids because I have talked to a lot of teachers and they said the computers are really not helping the kids a lot with them being on them all day at school and then having to do homework on them and such. So they are, teachers are really wanting them to find some things that they can be creative with without having to be in front of a computer. So we are excited that this has started back because this is a great way to get outside and have a good time and with folks that care and want to teach our young people some activities. I want to mention that our other clubs are our Bunnies, Bovines, Bees, and Birds. They meet the first Tuesday of each month, and that meeting was on the 5th. Our next meeting is going to be on the 2nd of June, and we have a different animal that we concentrate on each month. Last month it was pigs, and yes, we did have two live pigs at our meeting in the park. They did not get loose, so we did not have any escaped pigs, but we did have live pigs that the kids got to actually pet and touch. So we always look forward to whatever Preston's going to bring for us to handle as far as animals go. But we do concentrate on different farm animals. We talk about everything but horse at Bunnies, Bovines, Bees, and Birds. And that meeting is at 6:30 on the first Tuesday. On the second Tuesday of each month, which we just had that one, we had our horse club meeting, and all we talk about there is horse. We do have special guests that come from time to time. Last month we had, in April, we had Dr. Hargis come talk about horse first aid. And this month we talked with Miss Annette Inslee from over at 00 Farms in Robbinsville. She talked to us about safety as far as ourselves being safe around our horses. And she gave us some good examples of what to do and what not to do. And so that club is always learning more about horses. You do not have to own an animal to belong to any of our clubs. You do just have to be interested in animals because that's what we talk about. Both of those clubs are open to ages 5 to 18. Enrollment is ongoing. You don't have to start at the beginning of the year. You can join in at any point in time. Again, that's open to ages 5 to 18. That club also meets at 6:30, and that's on the second Tuesday. Our 4-H Cooking, Crafting, and Community Club meets on the third Monday night at each month at 6 p.m. And again, that one is open to our older grades. That's grades 6 through 12. And that one is just what it sounds like. We learn to cook. We learn about craft. We do some crafts and we do community service. And again, that one's at 6 to 8 usually on Monday nights, on the third Monday night. So we've got a meeting coming up. We do ask that the youth be in at least grade 6 to come. And if they're going into, I know we're fixing the transition, if they're going into the sixth grade this coming year and they're currently in fifth, but fixing to go to sixth, they can go ahead and join that club. And again, that meets the third Monday of each month. Our horse club's gearing up to go to the 4-H West District Horsemanship Clinic in Asheville. And if you're a horse kid and you have a desire to learn more about riding and ride under an instructor, that's a relatively inexpensive. We have information on our website about the West District Horse Clinic. You can also give me a call at 828-837-2210 extension 4. And if I'm out of the office, I'm currently wrapping up a lot of programs at school. We've got embryology. So if you hear about Miss Shannon coming to your kid's school and we're talking about hatching chicks, it's me. We've got embryology and bees going on right now at three schools. So just be aware. If you don't get me, leave a message. I will get back to you as soon as I am back in the office long enough to call you back. But, that clinic is the 15th through the 17th in Fletcher, North Carolina at the Western North Carolina Ag Center. It is open to equestrians and ages 5 to 18. We do have an unmounted portion of the clinic, but all the information to register is on our website. And that website is cherokee.ces.ncsu.edu. And if you have questions, just give us a call at 828-837-2210. My extension is 4 if you're looking for 4-H information. Our office is open from 8 to 4, and we're located at 40 Peachtree Street in the courthouse annex on the second floor. Also, if you come to a meeting, our meetings are usually, except for a couple classes that Danny has, meetings are usually over at the park at 699B Conahita Street next to the Parks and Recs office. Don, I believe that's all the time we have today. I appreciate your time, and give us a call here at the extension office if you have any questions.
4: 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Thank you so much. You have a great day.
3: 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And happy late birthday.
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6: ABC News, I'm Chuck Sievertson. It would be a terrible mistake, says Secretary of State Marco Rubio, if China tried to take Taiwan by force. Rubio also saying that the U.S. position on the island is unchanged. Rubio is at the Beijing summit with Presidents Trump and Xi. ABC's Mary Bruce in China's capital.
7: In their over two-hour meeting, Xi delivering a stark warning to Trump about Taiwan, which Beijing claims is its own territory. According to China's state media, Xi telling Trump if the issue is handled poorly, the two countries will collide or even clash.
6: Retail sales went up last month, but at a much smaller rate than the month before, says the Commerce Department. American shoppers spent more on higher-priced gasoline and less on other stuff. The number of people making first-time applications for unemployment insurance went up last week, more than double what analysts expected. Billy Idol's to receive a Lifetime Achievement Award at the American Music Awards May 25th. This is ABC News. Facing growing pressure to quit his job, more than 80 lawmakers in his own Labour Party urging him to do so, British Prime Minister Keir Starmer. This over the party suffering historic losses in local and regional elections. In London, ABC's Patrick Reeval.
8: It now does look like Prime Minister Keir Starmer could well face a leadership challenge, perhaps today, at the Health Secretary, Wes Streeting, who is widely seen as a key challenger to Starmer, announced his resignation, saying that he has lost confidence in Starmer and that Starmer will not lead the party into the next general election.
6: Our Patrick Reeval. Honda says it racked up a full year loss for the first time ever, losing $2.7 billion. In the last fiscal year, due to a costly electric vehicle strategy, Japanese automaker abandoned many of its plans and EV models, including those in the works in a joint venture with Sony. Chuck Sievertson, ABC News.
9: For the WKRK Forecast Center, I'm meteorologist Jennifer Naramore. We have an extremely quiet weather pattern now in place as we're moving on through the next several days. We have rain-free conditions on tap straight through the weekend. Sunny today. We're into the mid-50s for the mountains, but low 70s for the valleys with a gusty north wind. Bit nippy out there tonight, crystal clear, low upper 30s to the mid-40s. And sunny on Friday, the high mid-60s to the upper 70s. Warming up between 75 and 85 Saturday and Sunday with dry weather each day.

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0: Now we got to look at the weather, brought to you by Carpet Mart. Then we have Pastor Aud Brown of the Little Brass Town Baptist Church.
1: For the WKRK Forecast Center, I'm meteorologist Jennifer Naramore. We have an extremely quiet weather pattern now in place as we're moving on through the next several days. We have rain-free conditions on tap straight through the weekend. Sunny today. We're into the mid-50s for the mountains, but low 70s for the valleys with a gusty north wind. Bit nippy out there tonight. Crystal clear, low upper 30s to the mid-40s. And sunny on Friday, the high mid-60s to the upper 70s. Warming up between 75 and 85 Saturday and Sunday with dry weather each day.
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3: Good morning. Thank you for joining us today for God's Word for Today's World. It is my joy to come share God's word with you, and I hope the service today will be a blessing for you. I certainly do appreciate each of you who listen, pray for us, and help make these services possible. No way that I could ever express deeply enough my thoughts and thanks unto you for all that you do for these radio services, to pray for us, to listen, to help make them possible. We're just grateful and very thankful unto each of you for everything that you do, even for encouraging others to be a part of these services day by day. And I'm just grateful and thankful that we have this privilege and opportunity to share with you Monday through Friday here at 11:30 and just be able to enjoy fellowship together. That it is true that even though we may not physically in body be in the same room together, that it's still possible for us to be together because of the technology that the world has today, and as far as radio concerned, has had.

for many years, and then so many other means today whereby that you are able to receive these services. Just thank God for that if you appreciate them and enjoy them. This would be pleasing in the sight of God, and it would be helpful unto me for to have all those prayers from each and every one of you. And it does, my friends, make a serious difference in how things result in a service day by day. And I know sometimes I seem to run into a roadblock, and I wonder, Lord, what is happening? And that is when I have to get down to seriously praying and talking to God and seeking His direction. And, you know, it's amazing how God can answer those prayers and in just a heartbeat see things change in a positive direction for the glory of God. So anyway, that's my thoughts this morning to begin this service. It's good to get to come to your place of hearing, whether it's your home, a hospital, a nursing home, place of business, your automobile. I'm just grateful and thankful that we have this opportunity to share with you. And my prayer is today that this service would help you in the very way that you need spiritual help most of all. And it is then for me a joy that we have in this opportunity to do this. And just keep on praying. And not only for the radio services, but also for the ministry at Little Brass Town Church, and for the personal ministry of my life, that we might be led of the Lord in all the things that He would have us to be doing. And it becomes such a joy then when we find ourselves in the will and in the way of God. It doesn't get better than that. So today I would like for us to return to our study in the book of Philippians. Now, in studying through a book such as this, and by the means that we have of studying this book together by these radio services, I find myself at different times going back and repeating some things that are general knowledge about the particular book that we're studying. And this one, the book of Philippians, is a little book of four chapters, which was intended to be, and certainly fulfills that purpose, a thank you note or letter to the Philippian church for their concern for Paul's ministry. And the Apostle Paul is the person that has been the human author of this book. He's the person that God used to write it down. And he did that about 60 or 61 A.D. That is close to 30 years after the death and resurrection of Jesus and his ascension back to heaven. So it's not just like that Paul decided one day that he would write part of the story. I feel in my own heart that at the time he was writing this letter to the Philippian church, it is very possible that Paul didn't have any idea that this letter would one day become the book of Philippians in what we call our New Testament today. He had a message on his heart to send to the church at Philippi. God had other reasonings behind it.
God wanted that letter he was writing to the Philippian church to be one that thousands of churches would use in time to come. And truly, it has been the case that this little book of Philippians has parts of it especially have been so important to Christians and to the Christian faith. It is just absolutely amazing. God had those plans in his mind. He knew how this letter was going to be, and he just kept breathing upon Paul and putting into his heart and mind those things that he needed to say to the church at Philippi. And I love this in chapter 1 and verse 3, where Paul says, I thank my God upon every remembrance of you. Oh, folks, that is a powerful expression of the relationship that Paul had with the church at Philippi. How many people are there that we could truly say, I thank my God upon every remembrance of you? That is a wonderful statement, and I believe it's the kind of statement that God would want all of us to be able to say about one another who are children of God. Nevertheless, the point I try to make, too, is that this message that Paul writes concerning the Christian faith and the church at Philippi, Paul wrote not that many years after Jesus' death and resurrection and ascension back to heaven. I believe this is most important for us because God had convicted Saul of Tarsus, who followed through with his commitment to God and his salvation experience. And then the call to preach the word of God in all the world, happening not that long after Jesus' death and resurrection. And I truly believe that one of the purposes also, another one of the purposes in the writing of this book, was to give people a sound understanding of the gospel of the Lord Jesus Christ. Let this same mind be in you which was in Christ Jesus. This same Jesus who humbled himself and became obedient unto death, even the death on a cross, and all that for the purpose of saving a lost world. And so this message is so very important, and it is important for us today to see the kind of commitment that there needs to be in our lives and in our relationship with one another, and certainly in our relationship with God. Now, as we come to the fourth chapter of the book of Philippians, we have already seen Paul saying to the people at Philippi to be of the same mind with one another. This is something he has repeated over and over in this book. And whether or not there was this kind of disunity in the church, or whether it was just a means of Paul instructing them in the attitudes that they needed to have for future times in the life and ministry of the church. This is good for any and every one of us. It is a message that is so very important
for churches and Christian groups today to be aware of. And I myself understand that unless you have a church that is in one mind and in one accord, you're not going to accomplish very much except trying to settle fusses and put out fires here, there, and yonder, and unable to focus on a larger vision that will truly indeed be such a tremendous blessing for all if we get beyond ourselves, get self out of the way, and let God take over. I like that old expression I used to hear people using, let go and let God. Let go of whatever it may be, and let God take over, that we might be able to have this joyful experience as the children of God. And so Paul keeps mentioning this here in the book of Philippians, and talking about this being in one mind and in one accord. That takes us back to the day of Pentecost, when God sent the Holy Spirit into this world to be his representative of at that time, and even through this time that we're living in now, being able to be that comforter, that teacher, that leader, that guide, and certainly that one that seals our soul until the day of redemption. And that's the purpose of the Holy Spirit. He is the God the Father, God the Son, and God the Holy Spirit. He is that means whereby that Jesus and the Father can both live in us through that Holy Spirit, through the Holy Spirit. And so this we need as far as ministry is concerned today and our lives are concerned for the Lord Jesus. And then here we also see Paul talking about rejoicing in the Lord always. And again, I say rejoice. Here he speaks of that happiness of soul, something that comes from the inside out and is not just the face that we put on when we want to try to be happy. And that is an effort that sometimes we have to make. We may be hurting inside. Our eyes may be filled with tears when we're alone. But we put on a good front at other times, trying to demonstrate happiness. But I believe, folks, that the real rejoicing that Paul is talking about here is something that comes from the erupting of the Holy Spirit in our lives. And as the Holy Spirit lives and dwells in us, he is able to give us that confidence and assurance about this life and the life to come, that we just go about as a happy pilgrim on our journey. Heaven is our home. And so Paul says, rejoice in the Lord. And again, I say unto you, rejoice, church, rejoice. And I say to you today, as the Christian community, we need to rejoice and be glad and be thankful that things are as well with us as they are. Oh, we live in a dark and perverse world today. And Jesus says to us that in this dark and perverse world, for us to let our light shine,
so that men may see our good works, so that man may see our right works, so that others about us might see the way that God would have us to live, and it could impact their lives for good. Oh, thanks be unto the Lord for every child of God. And as we take our stand for him and with him, folks, there is always that possibility that someone's going to be watching and someone's going to see that genuineness of our Christian faith, and it will have a strong impact upon their lives. And then just don't forget this matter about rejoicing. It's a verse of scripture, just so you'll know, that my wife has quoted to me many times. Rejoice in the Lord. And again, I say unto you all, rejoice. And it is a great part of winning battles in our life, that ordinarily, just with our old natural self, we would certainly be losing that battle. Now, as we started yesterday also, in verse 5 of chapter 4 in the book of Philippians, Paul says, "Let your moderation be known unto all men. The Lord is at hand." This word, moderation, has to do with the fact of just being able to go along through life and forbear others and forbear situations that may come upon us, a means of just coping with whatever comes. And the idea is, as we live out our life in this way, then we will be keeping ourselves prepared for the coming of the Lord. Paul wanted the people to stay in this condition. Let your moderation be known unto all men. The Lord is at hand. And this is what Paul is certainly getting at. Let your life be tuned in to Jesus. Let your life be committed for a faithful walk and journey with the Lord. It is the very opposite of being out of control. And as Paul will say in the next verse of Scripture, all wrapped up with care and concern and anxiety. The Lord is coming. And as we look about us, we can see those signs on every hand that Jesus spoke about would come to pass before he returned again. And there have been different generations of human beings that have seen of these things, of the wars and the rumors, wars and the disease and natural disasters in various places. These have been apparent for a long, long time, hundreds and thousands of years, we might say, as we look back over these 2,000 years since Jesus spoke his words concerning things that we would be able to see. One of the big things, folks, that is given to us in the Scriptures about Jesus' return, he told his disciples, he said, "This gospel must be preached in all the world. Then cometh the end." And I read books and historical accounts of missionaries who went into various countries of the world when they were very remote, and it was taking a risk with the natives and with the disease and with all of the
possibilities of death, but yet they went, such as into the innermost parts of Africa, to preach the gospel and share the good news of the Lord Jesus Christ. These things have been happening, but know that Jesus said that the end cometh not until this gospel be published among all nations. And so today is a wake-up call for us when we realize all the technology that exists today and how that radio waves can be beaming messages into parts of the world where no one has been privileged to go yet, and making sure that these unreached people groups have the opportunity to hear the good news about Jesus Christ. And then cometh the end. He is wanting us to be aware of living our lives out in a godly fashion of every day of our lives. It's not something that we can just take our Christian faith and hang it up in the closet until tomorrow and put it back on when we get ready to go out. It is something that stays with us all the time. Like Jesus told the woman at the well, when she says, "What do you mean? What is this that you, a Jew, would ask of me, a Samaritan woman, a drink of water? For the Jews have nothing to do with us Samaritans." And Jesus said to her, "Ma'am, if you knew who you were talking to and you knew what the gift of God is, you would ask of me and I'd give you a drink of water from which you would never thirst again." And she said, "Well, sir, how could you give me a drink of water? Because this well is deep and you don't have anything to draw with." And Jesus says to her, "This water from this well, you'll thirst for it again. You get a good drink of it today, and in a few hours you're going to want more of it, and then in another few hours you're going to want more of it. You keep getting thirsty." But he says, "The water that I will give in you shall be a well of water in you, springing up into everlasting life." It'll be in you. And this is something that we take knowledge of today, that the Holy Spirit can be that well of water in us. It stays with us. It is there all the time. And we are able to rely upon that resource in our life. We have something that is constant and certainly something that should be of great concern to us. And because of these cares and concerns of life, the Apostle Paul goes on in verse 6 and says to us, "Be careful for nothing, but in everything by prayer and supplication with thanksgiving, let your requests be made known unto God." Be careful, or don't be worried about anything, but in everything, by prayer and supplication, with thanksgiving, let your requests be made known unto God. And this is the way that we handle some of these anxieties when we hear of wars and rumors of wars and famine and pestilence and earthquakes, all of these things that are happening. Let us not worry about them. Let us be concerned. And worrying over them or the possibility of them is not going to change things any bit. But our praying can make a big difference. Well, I know that my time is getting away from me, and I'd like to sing some of this song, "Mansion Over the Hilltop," to close our service today. Hope it will be a blessing for every one of you.
and like to do it especially for Ms. Isa Mae Hodge and for Mrs. Clara Clayton and for Mrs. Mary Dye and for Brother Charlie Caldwell and for Johnny and Catherine Burrell and for Mrs. Mary Lou Carpenter. I hope it will be a blessing for every one of you today as well.

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3: ABC News, I'm Chuck Sievertson. It would be a terrible mistake if China tried to take Taiwan by force, says Secretary of State Marco Rubio, also saying that the U.S. position on the island is unchanged. Rubio is at the Beijing summit with Presidents Trump and Xi. A reporter asking Mr. Trump.
4: How are your talks, sir?
5: Wait.
4: Did you talk about Taiwan?
5: Great place. Incredible. China's beautiful.
3: Britain says a ship seized south of the Strait of Hormuz is being sailed toward Iran. India condemns the sinking of an Indian commercial ship near Oman. No word who did it. Retail sales went up last month, but at a much smaller rate, says the Commerce Department. American shoppers spent more on higher-priced gasoline. The number of people applying first time for unemployment insurance went up last week, more than double what analysts expected. Bipartisan effort to combat sexual misconduct in Congress is being led by two women members of the House. This is ABC News. Many American students are falling behind, ABC's Andrea Fujii.
6: After analyzing reading and math scores dating back decades, researchers found what's being dubbed a reading recession. Reading scores dropped in more than 80% of school districts compared to 10 years ago. Math scores dropped in 70% of districts. One factor, they say, is social media. They also blame a lack of testing and accountability. Congress, back in 2015, scrapped the No Child Left Behind law, which held schools accountable for student performance through standardized testing. Critics argued the law was too rigid and prioritized teaching to the test instead of a well-rounded curriculum.
3: Abandoning an electric vehicle strategy leads Honda to post a first-ever fiscal year loss, $2.7 billion. For the first time, the World Cup final in July at MetLife Stadium in New Jersey will feature a Super Bowl-style halftime show featuring Madonna, Shakira, and BTS. Chuck Sievertson, ABC News.
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8: It is 61 degrees and sunshine. The time is 12:04.
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0: 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Ivy Funeral Home of Murphy, with chapels in Andrews and Hayesville, reminds you that you can call their automated obituary line 24 hours a day at 837-4843. 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
1: Peyton Claire Mixon, age 3, beloved daughter, sister, granddaughter, and light to everyone who knew her, passed away peacefully on Mother's Day, May 10th, surrounded by endless love. Born on April 11, 2023, just one day before her Mama Pat's birthday, making her the very best birthday gift she ever received, Peyton brought joy, love, and purpose into the lives of everyone around her from the very beginning. Though her life was far too short, Peyton's impact was immeasurable. She spent her days wrapped in the love of her family, especially her mommy, Jordan, her daddy, Zach, and her sister, Presley, who adored her beyond words. Peyton faced more battles in her little life than most people ever will, living with GM1 gangliosidosis. But even through the hardest days, she showed incredible strength, resilience, and sweetness that touched everyone around her. She taught those who loved her about courage, unconditional love, faith, and what truly matters in life. We always called Peyton our butterfly. Though her disease tried to keep her trapped inside a cocoon, her light and beauty could never be hidden. Now she is finally free from the pain and limitations of this earthly life. She has shed her cocoon, gained her beautiful angel wings, and is soaring peacefully in heaven, whole, healed, and free. While our hearts are shattered by her loss, we find peace in knowing Peyton is no longer suffering. Though we cry for her deeply and will miss her every single day, we hold tightly to the promise that we will see her again. Peyton is survived by her loving parents, Jordan and Zach Mixon, her sister Presley, her grandparents Cindy and Johnny Chastain, Mike and Dawn Hogshead, and Jimmy and Carol Mixon, great-grandparents Wayne and Pat Price, R.L. and Debbie Howard, Doug and Marie Chastain, and Danny and Renee Carroll, aunts and uncles Garen and Jenna Hogshead, Brian and Liz King, Matthew and Mimi Mixon, Tevin and Hannah Slayton, cousins Ralston and Hadley Hogshead with baby Hogshead on the way, Reagan and Riley King, Jack and Annie Mixon, and Callan Stone Slayton. And her special caregivers, Natalie Hughes, Amber Reagan, Madison Martin, and Addison Rogers. She was preceded in death by her great-grandparents Don and Carol Hogshead, Johnny and Bertie Mixon, and George and Penny Hagens. A homegoing celebration to honor Peyton's beautiful life will be held at 3 o'clock today at First Free Will Baptist Church of Hayesville, one of Peyton's most special places, with Reverends Chris Rumfelt and Steve West officiating. A private graveside service will follow at the Beale Cemetery in Murphy. Guests are invited to honor Peyton by wearing soft pastel colors. The family will receive friends from 12 to 2:45 prior to the service. The family would like to extend their heartfelt thanks to Dr. Michelle Bradford and Kara English, PA, for the extra support and love they showed Peyton, along with the countless doctors, nurses, friends, family, and the entire community who have cared for, loved, and prayed for sweet Peyton. The family requests memorials be made to the Cure GM1 Foundation. Ivy Funeral Home, Murphy, in charge of all arrangements for Peyton Claire Mixon, age 3.
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4: Thank you for listening to Loving People to Jesus. I'm Pastor Jimmy Tanner of the First Baptist Church of Murphy, North Carolina, and I'm grateful for WKRK and our listeners who support this daily program. This week, we're in the book of Psalms, Psalms chapter 1, starting in verse 1. The Bible says this: Blessed is the man that walketh not in the counsel of the ungodly, nor standeth in the way of sinners, nor sitteth in the seat of the scornful. But his delight is in the law of the Lord, and in the law doth he meditate day and night. And he shall be like a tree planted by the rivers of water, that bringeth forth his fruit in his season. His leaf also shall not wither, and whatsoever he doeth shall prosper. The ungodly are not so, but are like the chaff which the wind driveth away. Therefore the ungodly shall not stand in the judgment of the sinner, or in the congregation of the righteous. For the Lord knoweth the way of the righteous, but the way of the ungodly shall perish. We've been looking at the idea of a successful believer. And a successful believer is someone who's on the path that God has put them on. A successful believer separates himself from the walk of this world into a walk of life. He doesn't believe like the world. He doesn't behave like the world. And he doesn't belong in the world. God wants us to realize that. And then there's the pleasures of a successful believer. See, a successful believer is genuinely and completely in love with God's Word. The Word of God has captured his full affection and his full attention. The Bible says here, he delights. He has pleasure in the Word of God. See, this book's not a book of fables or myths or legends. This book is not a book to the child of God just for him to have entertainment. See, no, it's the truth of God. It's the inerrant, infallible truth of God. It's God-breathed. And when I say inerrant and infallible, I'm talking about it's absolute perfect. His love lives through his word, and his love lives in us. And we can find his love on every page. We can find his grace and his mercy on every page. And so we see the value of God's word. The Bible teaches us that it's food. Listen to this, Job 23:12. It says, Neither have I gone back from the commandments of his lips. I have esteemed the words of his mouth more than my necessary food. See, Job would tell us today that it's more important for us to read God's word than it is for us to eat. Matthew 4:4 says, But he answered and said, It is written, Man shall not live by bread alone, but by every word that proceeds out of the mouth of God. See, there's value in God's word, and it's food for our thought. The Bible also teaches us that it's a milk for a baby. 1 Peter 2:2, it says, As newborn babes desire sincere milk of the word, that ye may grow thereby. We grow as Christians by trusting in God's word. It's not only milk, but it's also meat, meat for the growing. Hebrews chapter 5, verse 12, it provides all we need to make us strong in the Lord. Listen to Hebrews 5:12. For the times you ought to be teachers, you have need that one teach you again, which be the first principles of the oracles of God, and are become such as have need of milk, not of the strong meat. Even everyone useth milk is unskillful in his words of righteousness, for he is a babe. But strong meat belongeth to them that are full age, even those who by reason of use have their senses exercised to discern both good and evil. That's what God's word does for us. It helps us to be babies. It helps us to grow in grace and grow in the knowledge of his word. It's bread for everyone, and it's honey for those in need. God wants us to know his word is important, and his word ought to be. It's light, it's truth, it's a mirror, it's water, it's cleansing, it's refreshing, it's a seed, it's a sword, it's a hammer. It can be built up, it can tear down. This is all the things that the word of God does. And guess what? Faith cometh by hearing, and hearing by the word of God. The very faith we need to trust in Jesus comes in hearing his word. God bless you, and thank you for listening today.
0: It is time for the Townsend Rose Funeral Home Obituary Column, heard 7 days a week on WKRK. 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
1: 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No services are planned at this time. Townsend Rose Funeral Home is in charge of all arrangements for Ruth Dolores Anderson Ambler, age 102.
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1: John Robert Bob Donaldson, born March 12, 1940 in Georgia, passed away peacefully in his home in McKaysville. Bob served in the Army from 1963 to 65. After his military service, he worked as a repairman for City's Service Tennessee Chemical Company, where he was a valued member of the team. He's survived by his daughter, Sina Wilson, son-in-law, Philip Wilson, and beloved granddaughters, Bree and Brad, and Michaela and Dale. Bob was preceded in death by his wife, Carolyn Donaldson, his parents, Weldon and Lucille Donaldson, and his beloved stepfather, Willard Paul Johnson. Funeral services will be held today at 3 p.m. at Cochran McDaniel Funeral Home, McKaysville Chapel, with Reverend Matthew McDaniel and Reverend Sammy Ledford officiating. The family will meet with friends from 1:30 until the service. Cochran McDaniel Funeral Home honored to serve the family of John Robert Donaldson, age 86. On May 1st, 2026, Robert Bob Dennis Malm passed away at the age of 84. Born in 1942 in Atlanta, Georgia, to the late Dorothy George and Vernon Braw Malm, Bob spent his early childhood in Atlanta before moving with his mother to Irvington, New York. He received a track scholarship to Syracuse University, where he studied economics, served as a first lieutenant in the Vietnam War in the area of intelligence, settling in Fairfield County, Connecticut at the war's end. He got a job with Solomon Brothers in the 80s. In 2008, the family relocated to Chattanooga, Tennessee, where Bob's mother was originally from. He's survived by his wife, Carolyn Ann Malm, his children, Courtney, Brendan, Ryan, Blake, Ashley, and their spouses, Diego, Jamie, Hope, and Margot, his granddaughter, Gabby, and his canine companions, Lula and Hemingway. In lieu of flowers, please share a meal with those you most adore. Cochran McDaniel Funeral Home honored to serve the family of Robert Dennis Malm, age 84. Roger T. Reynolds, age 85, of Morganton, Georgia, passed away peacefully on April 15th at his home, surrounded by family. He was born March 17, 1941, in Mattoon, Illinois, the son of the late Thomas Edmund Reynolds and Vera Imogene Renfro Reynolds. He was an active member of the Living Church of God. He proudly served in the U.S. Navy, both active duty and reserve, from 1958 to 1964, and later earned an associate's degree in accounting from Sangamon State University and maintained a lifelong interest in technology. Roger's greatest legacy is his family. He's survived by his loving wife, Bonnie Logan Reynolds of Morganton, Georgia, his children, Lisa Colbath and husband, Paul, Jason Reynolds, preceded in death by his wife, Amanda, Rebecca Davis and husband, Blair, stepchildren, James Daniel and wife, Shelley, and Judy Holmes, whom he welcomed as his own, brother, Jerry Reynolds and wife, Shirley, his sister, Cindy Scholl, and husband, Alfred, 10 grandchildren, 10 great-grandchildren, and many other family members and friends. Funeral services will be held Sunday.

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4: 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However, the following items may be placed on Party Line as paid commercials for advertising only. 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You're welcome to give away your animals to good homes, but we do not allow animals to be sold or traded on Party Line. There is a limit of 2 automobiles for sale per year per person. 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

All right, as soon as I can get it pulled up, I will be playing a song in memory of W.C. King. His obituary has not come to us yet, but we expect it tomorrow.

0: In memory of longtime firefighter W.C. King, who passed away Tuesday evening. According to Fire Chief Al Lovingood, King served with the Murphy Fire Department for more than 40 years and played a major role in helping shape the department into what it is today through his years of service and dedication to the community.
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0: If you're interested in a career in law enforcement, you can come to the Tri-County Community College Law Enforcement Career Expo to connect with local agencies, explore career pathways, ask questions, and learn what it takes to start serving your community with basic law enforcement training. And this evening from 5 to 7, it's at the Tri-County campus. 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Grocery Bingo Friday night. The third Friday is Peachtree Community Center. It's at 7 o'clock. Clay County Master Gardener Plant Sale is Friday from 9 to 3, Saturday from 9 to 3, and Sunday from 1 to 3 at 25 Riverside Circle in Hayesville. Cherokee and Clay County Roland Reed is Saturday the 16th from 9:30 until 12:30 at Tri-County Community College. Grab your skates, bikes, scooters, strollers, and wagons and come out for a day of family fun. And the Centennial Birthday Party of Stoccoa Valley Cultural Arts Center is Saturday, May 16th from 11 to 3. A free hot dog lunch. The Artisan Gallery will be open. They'll have games, a photo booth, building tours, and local music. Game night is coming to Unaka Community Center Saturday from 5 to 7. 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And Victory Baptist Church at 144 Old Farner Road in Turtletown will have a singing Saturday beginning at 6 o'clock. Recognize will be the guest singers and everyone is welcome.
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4: You're listening to WKRK, Murphy, North Carolina. ABC News, I'm Michelle Franzen. In China, talks between President Trump and President Xi lasted for several hours. Chinese state media reports Xi warned Taiwan is the most important issue for China-U.S. relations, and if handled improperly, it could lead to clashes. Talks also centering on the Iran war and blockade and the Strait of Hormuz. ABC's Selena Wang is in Beijing.
5: The U.S. readout mentioned that both leaders agree the strait needs to be open, that Iran cannot have a nuclear weapon. But we didn't get any of that from the Chinese readout. No mention of the strait or even Iran at all by name, which reflects what experts have been telling me, which is that while Beijing wants this war to end, they see it as America's problem to solve. They don't want to get pulled in too deeply.
4: Senators unanimously approving a resolution today to withhold lawmakers' pay during government shutdowns. It follows a string of historic stalemates over funding. An American cruise ship passenger who tested positive for hantavirus has been cleared to leave isolation. This is ABC News. The now bankrupt Spirit Airline facing a lawsuit following the collapse of the carrier.
6: Former employees of the now defunct Spirit Airlines have filed a class action lawsuit alleging they were not given ample notice of the airline's closure before they all lost their jobs earlier this month. The plaintiffs are seeking 60 days of wages and benefits from the company and are asking the court to cover all 17,000 affected employees. Dave Packer, ABC News.
4: Students in the U.S. falling behind, performing worse than their peers a decade ago. Researchers say reading scores dropped in more than 80% of school districts compared to 10 years ago. Math scores dropped in for 70%. There are several reasons are to blame. Researchers say there is hope, though, that test scores increased dramatically between 1990, and they say it can happen again. Researchers blame the ongoing teacher shortage, along with social media and parts of the pandemic, for the decline. Michelle Franzen, ABC News.
7: For the WKRK Forecast Center, I'm meteorologist Jennifer Naramore. Moving right along with the extremely quiet weather pattern in place, we have no rain in the forecast for a bit. We have a big warm-up coming our way, too. Fair weather for the rest of today through the overnight hours. Our highs for today, mid-50s mountains, low 70s otherwise. Gusty with our north wind. Overnight low, upper 30s to the mid-40s. And we are sunny on Friday, the high middle 60s to the upper 70s. Moving on up between 75 and 85 Saturday and Sunday with dry weather each day.
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0: Thanks for hanging out with me again today. I'll be back in the morning. Good Lord willing, and the saints don't rise. Y'all stay safe, and don't forget, I sure do.
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2: ABC News, I'm Michelle Franzen. The summit in China between President Trump and President Xi highlighting future potential, but no big breakthroughs on trade. Tensions remain over Taiwan and Iran. ABC's Selena Wang is in Beijing.
3: Big picture, if you look at what they're saying on camera, both leaders are focusing on stability between these two countries, the long history between the U.S. and China, and President Trump even lavishing praise on Xi Jinping, saying that it's an honor to be his friend, calling him a great leader, a line that's been picked up by state media here in China. But beneath all of that, there's tensions on Taiwan and Iran.
2: Jobless claims rose last week by 12,000 new filings compared to the prior week, more than double what employment analysts expected. The one American cruise ship passenger tested positive for hantavirus has now been cleared to leave the biocontainment unit. Health officials urging more than a dozen others in Nebraska and Georgia to remain in quarantine for the full 42 days. This is ABC News. Many companies have ended remote work programs ushered in out of necessity during COVID. One business speaking out about why it's sticking with its work from home option.
4: San Francisco technology company Dropbox has no plans to return its workers to offices. The cloud storage provider adopted a virtual first staffing model for all employees in 2020 and has refined it since. Dropbox chief people officer Melanie Rosenwasser says allowing staff members to work from anywhere helps the company attract and retain talent. Employees are free to create their own schedules outside of four-hour blocks reserved for meetings. There are in-person events at least quarterly.
2: ABC's Chuck Sievertson. After shuttering flights, Spirit Airlines facing a proposed class action lawsuit filed by former employees claiming the company violated federal labor laws when it abruptly shut down operations, laying off roughly 17,000 workers without advance notice. Spirit Airlines declined to comment on litigation when reached out by ABC News. Michelle Franzen, ABC News.
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7: From the WKRK Forecast Center, I'm meteorologist Jennifer Naramore. Moving right along with the extremely quiet weather pattern in place, we have no rain in the forecast for a bit. We have a big warm-up coming our way, too. Fair weather for the rest of today through the overnight hours. Our highs for today, mid-50s mountains, low 70s otherwise. Gusty with our north wind. Overnight low upper 30s to the mid-40s. And we are sunny on Friday, the high middle 60s to the upper 70s. Moving on up between 75 and 85 Saturday and Sunday with dry weather each day.

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Southern gospel music has a way of reminding us that no matter what we're facing, there's always hope ahead. More great music is coming up.

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Nothing like a good Southern gospel song to brighten the day, and we've got plenty more coming up right here on Christian Radio, WKRK, serving the mountains of North Carolina, Georgia, and Tennessee.

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This old house once knew my children. This old house once knew my wife. This old house was a home and comfort as we fought the storms of life. This old house once rang with laughter. This old house heard many shouts. Now she trembles in the

You never know what song might be just the encouragement someone needed to hear today. That's why we keep the music going right here on Christian Radio WKRK.

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1: ABC News, I'm Michelle Franzen. In California, closing arguments getting underway in the OpenAI civil case. Elon Musk suing OpenAI's Sam Altman, accusing his former partner of turning the nonprofit charity into a for-profit company and taking Musk's millions. ABC News legal contributor and Hofstra Law professor James Sample has more.
2: Closing arguments will be a sense of competing narratives. The narratives that have been built over the course of 3 weeks of trial basically boil down to two very different stories, very dominated by personalities and by the individuals involved in the legal questions, not so much. And we'll see how that plays with the jury.
1: OpenAI says Musk knew about the company's plans and was upset when he wasn't made CEO. Musk is still in China, along with President Trump. They're continuing talks in China, focusing on trade and investments today. An American cruise ship passenger who tested positive for hantavirus has now been cleared to leave isolation as after becoming negative. This is ABC News. In New Mexico, authorities confirmed all four people on board a medical aircraft that crashed in a remote area this morning have died. Their identities have not been made public yet. The investigation just getting underway.
3: The Beechcraft King Air 90 was conducting a medical transport flight, leaving Roswell, New Mexico, heading to Sierra Blanca. But over the Ruidoso area, the plane went down into a heavily wooded area. Radar contact and all communications were lost. Once crews finally got there, they found the plane wreckage and a small wildfire. Everybody on board was killed. Why the plane went down is unknown. The FAA says it and the NTSB will investigate. Alex Stone, ABC News.
1: Severe storms taking aim at the Midwest and parts of the South today. Fire danger also continues with the threat of new wildfires breaking out in the regions. Thunderstorms in the Rockies in the past 24 hours, recording gale and hurricane force winds in Montana, Idaho, Wyoming, and Utah. Michelle Franzen, ABC News.
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6: For the WKRK Forecast Center, I'm meteorologist Jennifer Nairamore. Moving right along with the extremely quiet weather pattern in place, we have no rain in the forecast for a bit. We have a big warm-up coming our way, too. Fair weather for the rest of today through the overnight hours. Our highs for today, mid-50s mountains, low 70s otherwise. Gusty with our north wind. Overnight low, upper 30s to the mid-40s. And we are sunny on Friday, the high middle 60s to the upper 70s. Moving on up between 75 and 85 Saturday and Sunday with dry weather each day.
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0: Hey, it's Greg Goodman. If you've been with us for a while today, thank you. And if you just found us on the dial, welcome. 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

0: 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Faith, hope, and encouragement. That's what we're all about on WKRK.
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1: ABC News, I'm Michelle Franz, and in China, talks between President Trump and President Xi touching on trade, Taiwan, and the war with Iran. China keeping a hands-off approach for now when it comes to helping reopen the Strait of Hormuz, keeping oil and gas prices soaring. ABC's Elizabeth Schulze has more.
2: Oil still hovering around $100 a barrel today on no clear breakthrough when it comes to trying to get those ships moving through the Strait of Hormuz, and that's what's keeping these gas prices elevated. You see the national average around $4.53. We've got a lot of states that are well above that, above $5 in some states, in California, even higher than that.
1: California closing arguments today in the open AI civil case getting underway involving Elon Musk and Sam Altman. Musk suing Altman, claiming he was duped out of millions when OpenAI switched from a nonprofit to for-profit company. Health officials continue to monitor more than three dozen Americans exposed to the hantavirus. Globally, there are 10 confirmed cases from the cruise ship outbreak. This is ABC News. One California county taking new steps to hold parents accountable for their children's actions. It comes after a rise in incidents and injuries involving e-bikes and e-motorcycles.
3: In Orange County, since January, prosecutors have filed charges against three parents for allowing their kids to illegally ride e-motorcycles. That includes a mother of a 14-year-old boy. She is facing involuntary manslaughter charges for her son hitting and killing an elderly man while her son was riding an e-motorcycle. Now, the Orange County DA's office is launching a prosecution unit to go after parents and kids who break the law while riding. DA Todd Spitzer.
4: Whether you like it or not, we're responsible for the conduct of our children.
3: The unit will review all potential criminal charges, including for parents who let their children illegally ride e-bikes and e-motorcycles. Alex Stone, ABC News, Los Angeles.
1: Volatile storms targeting parts of the South and Midwest today, and in western states, searing triple-digit temperatures continue, raising the risk of wildfires. Michelle Franzen, ABC News.
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7: For the WKRK Forecast Center, I'm meteorologist Jennifer Naramore. Moving right along with the extremely quiet weather pattern in place, we have no rain in the forecast for a bit. We have a big warm-up coming our way, too. Fair weather for the rest of today through the overnight hours. Our highs for today, mid-50s mountains, low 70s otherwise. Gusty with our north wind. Overnight low, upper 30s to the mid-40s. And we are sunny on Friday, the high middle 60s to the upper 70s. Moving on up between 75 and 85 Saturday and Sunday with dry weather each day.
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One of the best things about Southern gospel music is the message. It's about faith, hope, and loving one another. You'll hear plenty of that right here on WKRK.

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1: 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I'm Greg Goodman. 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
1: ABC News, I'm Michelle Franzen. The Supreme Court poised to issue a decision on access to a key abortion drug when a temporary stay to block access to mifepristone expires today. ABC's Devin Dwyer has more.
2: Here we are again. This time the suit is brought by the state of Louisiana, which says they are challenging access to mifepristone under these guidelines developed by the Biden administration to allow women to seek the pill via telemedicine, to pick it up by at a pharmacy or to receive it in the mail. It's greatly expanded access. That's how it's been for the past 5 years. But the state of Louisiana says it wasn't safely studied. It was not implemented properly. Therefore, it's illegal. And they got the Fifth Circuit Court of Appeals to agree with them.
1: Customs and Border Patrol Commissioner Rodney Scott confirming that Border Patrol Chief Michael Banks is stepping down. Banks's departure is the latest changes in recent months. Police in Atlanta say they're searching for a suspect in a fatal stabbing today. Officers say a man on a bike stabbed a woman, and they call it an isolated attack. Nearby schools went into lockdown. This is ABC News. Students in the U.S. falling behind, performing worse than their peers a decade ago. Researchers say reading scores dropped in more than 80% of school districts compared to 10 years ago. Math scores dropped by 70%. ABC's Andrea Fujii has more.
3: Congress, back in 2015, scrapped the No Child Left Behind law, which held schools accountable for student performance through standardized testing. Critics argued the law was too rigid and prioritized teaching to the test instead of a well-rounded curriculum. The ongoing teacher shortage is also being cited as a factor. Chronic student absenteeism is also a problem, which took hold in the pandemic. But researchers say there is hope. Test scores increased dramatically between 1990 and 2013, and they say it can happen again.
1: Researchers also blame social media for the decline. The University of Chicago announcing it will offer free tuition for families with income levels below $250,000 starting in autumn of 2027. Michelle Franzen, ABC News.
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6: For the WKRK Forecast Center, I'm meteorologist Jennifer Naira Moore. Moving right along with the extremely quiet weather pattern in place, we have no rain in the forecast for a bit. We have a big warm-up coming our way, too. Fair weather for the rest of today through the overnight hours. Our highs for today, mid-50s mountains, low 70s otherwise. Gusty with our north wind. Overnight low upper 30s to the mid-40s. And we are sunny on Friday, the high middle 60s to the upper 70s. Moving on up between 75 and 85 Saturday and Sunday with dry weather each day.
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1: 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Talk to you later.

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1: From ABC News, I'm Michelle Franzen. The Supreme Court has just preserved a popular abortion pill that was expiring this hour on a block. Justices ruling whether the expansions made to mifepristone in the past 5 years should be rolled back. Again, justices ruling and to preserve the access to the abortion drug mifepristone. In China, talks between President Trump and President Xi touching on trade, Taiwan, and the war with Iran. China keeping a hands-off approach when it comes to helping reopen the Strait of Hormuz, keeping oil and gas prices soaring. Here's ABC's Elizabeth Schulze.
2: Oil still hovering around $100 a barrel today on no clear breakthrough when it comes to trying to get those ships moving through the Strait of Hormuz. And that's what's keeping these gas prices elevated. You see the national average around $4.53. We've got a lot of states that are well above that, above $5 in some states, in California, even higher than that.
1: On Wall Street, the Dow rose above the 50,000 mark today. This is ABC News. In New Mexico, officials say all four people on board a medical aircraft that crashed earlier today have died. The cause of the crash remains under investigation.
3: The Beechcraft King Air 90 was conducting a medical transport flight leaving Roswell, New Mexico, heading to Sierra Blanca, but over the Rio Doso area, the plane went down into a heavily wooded area. Radar contact and all communications were lost. Once crews finally got there, they found the plane wreckage and a small wildfire. Everybody on board was killed. Why the plane went down is unknown. The FAA says it and the NTSB will investigate. Alex Stone, ABC News.
1: Spirit Airlines facing a proposed class action lawsuit filed by former employees claiming the company violated federal labor laws when it abruptly shut down operations earlier this month, laying off roughly 17,000 workers without advance notice. Spirit Airlines declining to comment on litigation. Michelle Franzen, ABC News.
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6: From the WKRK Forecast Center, this is meteorologist Steve Hamilton. We're expecting fair weather all the way through the weekend, except for a few showers on Sunday. Overnight will be clear, upper 30s. We have high pressure over the area on Friday, so it'll be a sunny and mild day. We're headed for about 80. Clear on Friday night and down to a low of 50. We're hitting the mid-80s with sunshine on Saturday. Then for Sunday, a mix of sunshine and clouds, slight chance of an afternoon shower, upper 80s.

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Hey, it's Greg Goodman. So glad you decided to spend part of your day with us. More Southern Gospel music is coming up in just a bit on WKRK Murphy.

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1: ABC News, I'm Michelle Franzen. Final talks between U.S. and China's leaders getting underway in the next few hours. In meetings earlier, President Trump and President Xi touching on Taiwan, trade, and the war with Iran. The U.S. signaling it's open to China helping with the reopening of the Strait of Hormuz. ABC's Selena Wang is in Beijing.
2: The U.S. readout mentioned that both leaders agree the strait needs to be open, that Iran cannot have a nuclear weapon. But we didn't get any of that from the Chinese readout. No mention of the strait or even Iran at all by name, which reflects what experts have been telling me, which is that while Beijing wants this war to end, they see it as America's problem to solve. They don't want to get pulled in too deeply.
1: Despite higher prices for gas, groceries, and other goods due to the war, new data showing Americans kept spending at stores last month, but at a slower pace. Today, senators unanimously approved a resolution to withhold lawmakers' pay during government shutdowns. It follows a string of historic stalemates over funding. This is ABC News. The CDC says 41 people are being monitored across the U.S. for symptoms after being exposed to the hantavirus. Passengers evacuated from the cruise ship also remain in quarantine centers in Nebraska and Georgia. A doctor, though, who stepped in to help the ship during the outbreak and tested positive, has now been cleared to leave isolation. In Southern California, a power outage in San Diego County almost ended a Little League playoff game until firefighters came to the rescue.
3: Just down the street from the Rios Canyon Little League field on Tuesday night, a power line began arcing, knocking out the lights of the field. The league's director says it seemed like the game was over.
4: Thought that we were going to have to cancel the game and potentially cancel the whole week of play.
3: It was the third inning and the lights were out until Lakeside firefighters saw what was going on, and they came in with their new rescue unit that has a 15-foot tall LED light tower on it. Fire Marshal Jeremy Davis.
5: Let's let them play baseball.
1: ABC's Alex Stone. I'm Michelle Franzen, ABC News.
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8: From the WKRK Forecast Center, this is meteorologist Steve Hamilton. We're expecting fair weather all the way through the weekend, except for a few showers on Sunday. Overnight will be clear, upper 30s. We have high pressure over the area on Friday, so it'll be a sunny and mild day. We're headed for about 80. Clear on Friday night and down to a low of 50. We're hitting the mid-80s with sunshine on Saturday. Then for Sunday, a mix of sunshine and clouds, slight chance of an afternoon shower, upper 80s.

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Hey, it's Greg Goodman. Nothing like a good Southern gospel song to brighten the day, and we've got plenty more coming up right here on Christian Radio, WKRK, serving the mountains of North Carolina, Georgia, and Tennessee.

Another dusty morning outside the temple gate. A cripple sets up shop and starts to beg, crying out for mercy from strangers passing by.

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1: ABC News, I'm Dave Packer. President Trump getting ready for day two of his China summit. This after China got ahead of the Trump administration about an important announcement regarding Taiwan. President Xi telling Trump if the issue is handled poorly, the two countries could clash.
2: China was out first with its statement, that warning about Taiwan. The White House readout came hours later and didn't lay out any specific progress, either on trade or Iran. And Xi has now announced he'll soon be welcoming another big visitor, Vladimir Putin.
1: And Putin's Russia pummeling Ukraine's capital today with hundreds of drones and missiles. At least 21 people have been killed in strikes over the last 2 days. The Supreme Court preserving broad access to the abortion pill mifepristone without an in-person doctor visit. This keeps a hold on a lower court order that would have restricted the drug's availability as litigation over FDA safety regulations continues. The number of people being monitored for hantavirus now at 41 in at least 12 states. This is ABC News. One county in California is taking action against kids riding e-bikes and e-motorcycles.
3: In Orange County, since January, prosecutors have filed charges against three parents for allowing their kids to illegally ride e-motorcycles. That includes the mother of a 14-year-old boy. She is facing involuntary manslaughter charges for her son hitting and killing an elderly man while her son was riding an e-motorcycle. Now, the Orange County DA's office is launching a prosecution unit to go after parents and kids who break the law while riding. DA Todd Spitzer.
4: Whether you like it or not, we're responsible for the conduct of our children.
3: The unit will review all potential criminal charges, including for parents who let their children illegally ride e-bikes and e-motorcycles. Alex Stone, ABC News, Los Angeles.
1: Three of the largest cell phone companies in the U.S. say they'll team up to get rid of dead zones. AT&T, T-Mobile, and Verizon say in a statement they'll tap into satellite networks to fill in the gaps, particularly in rural areas. Dave Packer, ABC News.
5: I've been telling you all about the secret war on our cash and the free report you can receive a copy of by contacting Swiss America at 800-289-2646. I'd also like to encourage you